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Well, my daddy left home when I was 3, and he didn't leave much to Ma and me. Just this old guitar and an empty bottle of booze. Now, I don't blame him because he run and hid, but the meanest thing that he ever did was before he left, he went and named me Sue. Well, he must have thought that it was quite a joke, and it got a lot of laughs from lots of folks. Seems I had to fight my whole life through. Some gal would giggle and I'd get red, and some guy'd laugh and I'd bust his head. I tell you, life ain't easy for a boy named Sue. Well, I grew up quick and I grew up mean. My fists got hard, my wits got keen. Roamed from town to town to hide my shame. But I made me a vow to the moon and stars, I'd search the honky-tonks and bars and kill that man that gave me that awful name. Well, it was Gatlinburg in mid-July, and I'd just hit town and my throat was dry. I thought I'd stop and have myself a brew at an old saloon on a street of mud. There at a table, dealing stud, sat the dirty mangy dog that named me Sue. Well, I knew that snake was my own sweet dad from a worn-out picture that my mother'd had. And I knew that scar on his cheek and his evil eye. He was big and bent and gray and old, and I looked at him and my blood ran cold. And I said, my name is Sue. How do you do? How you gonna die? Yeah, that's what I told him. Well, I hit him hard right between the eyes, and he went down, but to my surprise, come up with a knife and cut off a piece of my ear. But I busted a chair right across his teeth, and we crashed through the wall and into the street, kicking and a-gouging in the mud and the blood and the beard. I tell you, I fought tougher men, but I really can't remember when. He kicked like a mule and he bit like a crocodile. I heard him laugh and then I heard him cuss, and he went for his gun and I pulled mine first. He stood there looking at me and I saw him smile. He said, son, this world is rough, and if a man's gonna make it, he's gotta be tough. And I know I wouldn't be there to help you along. So I give you that name and I said goodbye. I knew you'd have to get tough or die. And it's that name that helped to make you strong. Yeah. He said, now you just fought one hell of a fight, and I know you hate me and you got the right to kill me now, and I wouldn't blame you if you do. But you ought to thank me before I die for the gravel in your guts and the spit in the eye, cause I'm the that named you Sue. Yeah, what could I do? What could I do?

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And if I ever have a son, I think I'm gonna name him Bill or George, anything but Sue. I still ain't that man. All right, thank you very much. Just before we ask the Statler brothers to come back out, we'd like to ask the Carter family and Carl to help us out on a fine spiritual that we got a lot of requests.

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And tomorrow night, and baby next day, I mean right now. Let's make it right now.

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2: Birmingham's announced another measure to try and bring down costs, now cutting business rates by 20% for pubs, clubs and live music venues across England. Says he's set to meet Scotland's First Minister John Swinney later. Mr Swinney says they have a lot to talk about.
3: The Prime Minister signalled to me that he wants to have a constructive and positive relationship with the Scottish Government, and I take the Prime Minister at his word. I've known him a long time and he said that directly to me. So I look forward to working with the Prime Minister and the UK Government to advance the interests of improving the lives of people in Scotland.
2: He'll also meet First Minister of Wales, Rhun Ap-Iorwerth. The UK has withdrawn its remaining diplomatic staff from Iran as US airstrikes on the country enter a 12th night. Missiles have hit areas near several cities as tensions remain high around the vital Strait of Hormuz. A public memorial for Anne Widdecombe will be held later this year. The 78-year-old was found dead at her home earlier this month. Joshua Kerry, who's 28, appeared in court charged with her murder. And a new documentary all about the life of Lily Allen is coming to Amazon Prime next year. From Radio News Hub, I'm Frankie Hersa.
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0: my number was, I got a ding-a-ling, singing, hey, lolly, lolly, hey, lolly, lolly, hey, lolly, lolly, just doing my thing. I've never done anything like this before.
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3: Morning, morning, morning. Welcome to Thursday. This is an addition to my playlist this morning. I heard a bit of Metallica coming in and I thought, turn that off. Get Bon Jovi on. Quarter past seven on this Thursday morning. Up, up, up, up, up, up, up.

Morning. Sorry, just testing stuff here. Who's been in? Good morning to you. Welcome to Thursday morning. It is the voice of the community broadcasting out of Great Yarmouth on this very, very, very cloudy morning, but it's going to be brilliant today. Weather's going to be absolutely brilliant. Right then. Just having a quick scan around and starting in Lowestoft this morning. If you're coming in on the A12 this morning, take your time as you head through. There's a slight delay on the 11:45 coming out of Lowestoft. That's at the Bloodmoor Road, Tom Chris roundabout. If you're heading up towards the Gullwing Bridge, that's looked good. Long Petto looks very good as well. Millennium looks fantastic. Brilliant. Right. On the Lowestoft Road itself, that's flowing through quite nicely. And if you're heading in towards Beccles on the A146, that's flowing lovely, lovely, lovely. A47 all the way into Great Yarmouth doesn't look too bad at all. And as you get to the Toby roundabout, traffic is beginning to build up a little bit there, but not too bad, honestly. It's flowing nicely. It's early in the morning, isn't it? A47 through to the Herring Bridge this morning. Very, very clear. Lovely. Nothing to report there. If you're on the A143 heading in the Beccles Road direction, again, nothing to report there either. At the Gapton Hall Halfbridge roundabout, also looking very good. If you're coming down Pastor Road, South Town Road, South Keys Road, Hall Quay, or anywhere around there at all, the town centre, doesn't look too bad at all. Also, Braden Bridge is flowing quite nicely, and the Acle Road is looking really, really good as well. Sumo's on drive this evening, and the next train out of Great Yarmouth will be at 8:14. You missed the other one now. Just had to update my screen quickly. And if you're heading out Lowestoft this morning, the very next train out of Lowestoft this morning will be at 8:14 also. 07942 641074 if you want to get in touch with me today and tell me anything at all. I'll tell you loads, but you can tell me anything at all. I'm open to it this morning. I'm stuck a little bit. Don't know. Things are not working properly. Here we go. I'll fix it while 10cc are on. It is Thursday morning. Take your time driving around. I've seen some mad driving already this morning. Oh.

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0: on the 23rd of July. I'm Roy Burrows, and I'm a worship and pastoral assistant in the Flegg Parish Church's team ministry. When I was in Norwich recently, I visited St. Julian's Church and the shrine dedicated to Julian of Norwich. She's famous for her work Revelations of Divine Love, the earliest surviving English language text written by a woman, which records 16 mystical visions that she received during a severe illness in May 1373. These visions focused on Christ's suffering and the mysteries of Christian faith, including the existence of evil and divine mercy. Julian lived in the 14th century during the plague of the Black Death, which swept across the country and claimed the life of her husband and only child. She subsequently chose the life of an anchoress, living in permanent seclusion in a small cell attached to the church, with just a small window to receive communion and to communicate with visitors. Despite her isolation, she became widely respected, offering spiritual guidance to people from Norwich and well beyond. One of her most famous statements, reflecting her vision of divine love, is, "All shall be well, and all shall be well, and all manner of things shall be well." Many people have adopted that phrase as an expression of pure optimism. But Julian, like many of us today, recognized that all is not well in the world. Sin exists. Bad things do happen. Our lives involve suffering to varying degrees. She couldn't figure out at first why an all-powerful God allowed evil when he made the world. "If he had left sin out of creation, it seemed to me all would be well," she wrote. But Julian provided an answer. She dispenses with the whole concept of sin and replaces it with love. Mercy, grace, and forgiveness is always forthcoming from God. "When he said these gentle words," Julian writes of her revelation from God, "he showed me that he does not have one iota of blame for me or for any other person. So wouldn't it be unkind of me to blame God for my sins and troubles, since he does not blame me?" The merciful nature of God renders the whole blame game obsolete. For those people who do not believe in some perfect afterlife with God, but rather are focused just on making things better here and now during our earthly lives, this thought may provide small comfort. But what Julian is saying from her own experience is that even if at first we blame God for our lived experience of pain and suffering, eventually we will awaken to the truth that we are, in fact, unconditionally loved and cherished by God. And that love is ever present, even though our senses may be dulled or blinded to it in the depth of our troubles. And that self-realization can itself bring relief. Belief in the God who is love means that, indeed, all will be well with us. Thanks for listening, and I pray that all will be well with you.
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0: Neither have I when I slotted it in and thought it was something else. Anyway, good morning to you. Just gone 20 to 8 on a Thursday morning. Good morning, good morning, good morning. Temperatures outside today will be... We're currently at 17 degrees. Yesterday I came in and it was 16. 16 degrees outside. So cold. Temperatures will rise during the day, reaching a top temperature of 21 degrees today across our glorious Great Yarmouth. Today looks to turn cloudy with the chance of some light showers developing late morning into the early afternoon. It should become dry later on with more in the way of sunshine developing tonight. It will be dry with variable cloud, clear spells overnight tomorrow. Much the same, really. There'll be a lot of hazy sun around first thing tomorrow morning, Friday. Whoa. If you're heading out and about today, the pollen will be very high, the UV will be medium, and pollution will be very, very, very low. Temperatures do rise over the weekend, but, you know, just prepare yourselves. On the roads, the Eccles Straight coming down towards the Runham roundabout, that's beginning to build up a little bit. The round of town centre in general, not too bad at all. Crossing the bridges, again, not too bad at all. If you're heading along Pasture Road and heading down towards Hall Quay, it will get there busy in about 10 minutes or so because it's starting to build up on my screen. The Gapton Hall Road and the Gapton Hall Roundabout beginning to chock up a little bit, but not too bad there. And down at the Halfrey's, exactly the same. If you're crossing over the Herring Bridge towards Great Yarmouth, South Deans is beginning to look a bit busy as you head up towards the traffic lights there. South Town Road doesn't look too bad. And around the William Adams, not too bad either. Now, if you're heading over on the A143... that looks significantly clear. Miles and miles of free green road if you're heading on the A47. And then you've got a few clear ways. There's nothing to report in Lowestoft. And the next train out of Lowestoft will be 8:14. The next one out of Great Yarmouth will be 8:14. Well done, you. Happy days. Right then. Do you know when you hit a button, right, and the screen just completely fades? Yeah, that's me.
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9: 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It's Andy Burnham's latest policy announcement and will apply to nearly 32,000 hospitality businesses. The Prime Minister is also due to meet Scottish First Minister John Swinney and Welsh First Minister Rhun ap Iorwerth later. Mr Swinney is looking forward to their encounter.
10: There'll be issues in which we have different opinions. I believe Scotland should have the right to decide her own constitutional future, and I look forward to taking forward those issues in dialogue with the UK government.
9: The UK has withdrawn its remaining diplomatic staff from Iran as the US battered the country with a 12th night of airstrikes. Missiles struck near multiple cities as Donald Trump continues to escalate his war with Iran. Bullying on social media could be linked to more kids being off school. That's according to the National Foundation for Educational Research, which also found that cheaper holidays in term time could also be contributing. And a twice daily pill, which helps people with multiple sclerosis walk more easily, is to be rolled out on the NHS. Thousands of patients in England will be eligible for the drug, described as a life changer. From Radio News Hub, I'm Frankie Hairsign.
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0: I'd say so. 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
0: To be fair, when I get into bed, I just lie there and that's gone. And then you wake up and think, what's he doing there? Anyway, good morning to you. Just gone 8:05 on this Thursday morning. Good morning to you. It is the 23rd of July already. Can't believe that month is gone. Traffic-wise, if you're coming towards the Acle Strait this morning, it looks good. If you're heading towards the Run and Roundabout, that looks even better. And between the between Fuller's Hill and there, looking wonderful. If you're heading towards Caister this morning, that looks free. And around the town centre, there is absolutely nothing to tell you about. If you're crossing over any of the bridges, the Braden and the Haven look fantastic. If you're heading down towards the Gapton Hall Roundabout and Harfrey's Roundabout, got it right then. Traffic is flowing quite nicely there. If you're heading over the Herring Bridge this morning towards Great Yarmouth, you'll find that it is a slight build-up of traffic as you get towards the traffic lights on the other side, but that's flowing quite nicely. On the A143, traffic looks very good. Normal area, long lane, short church lane, and also the A47, if you're heading through that way, is beginning to build up a little bit at the Toby Roundabout there. So just take your time, that'll be fine. Through to Lowestoft for you this morning, and nothing to report there either as you come along Millennium, Petto, or head down towards Tom Chris. All looking very good along there this morning. If you're heading on the A146 along Bridge Road through towards Alton Broad, you'll find that flowing down towards Beccles is also very, very good. Train times this morning, both Lowestoft and Great Yarmouth are on time, 8:14. And if you're catching a bus to Lowestoft or to Norwich or to Great Yarmouth today, they are also flowing and on time this morning. If you're around the Brundle area today, there's a young man who's doing a bit of a walk today, and you can encourage him to get involved. It's called Two Legs for Four. And he's coming, well, he's not coming in, he's going to speak to us on the phone, not this morning, but later on this afternoon. He's with Barry Coleman today. Barry Coleman. he's a photographer, and he's also written a couple of books as well. So, like, just get involved. He's got this massive, great big tiger on his back. What's that about? Raising funds. Yes. It's good. His name is Paul Goldstein, and he ran his 25th marathon in his tiger suit on Everest. He's raised over £500,000 for the endangered life of Bengal tigers. Get involved. He's around at the Brundle area today. Why not head down there and take a look? Wave him on. Chuck some money at him. He'll love that. 8:09. Right, we'll do our library check in a minute. First of all, we'll hear from OMD. It's a bit in the 80s feel this morning. I don't know what I was doing yesterday.

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0: Manchester City's Phil Foden says new boss Enzo Maresca is fitting in well at the Etihad. Foden, who's just signed a new four-year deal, told Manchester City TV that things are working out.
1: When we had him in the travel season, he was brilliant. His attention to detail, the small things that make a big difference. And even training with him at the moment, you can tell how good of a coach he is. So I'm really excited to play under him and see where it goes.
0: Wolves striker Tolu Arakadare has forced the cancellation of a training session after he refused to leave the pitch. The 25-year-old Nigeria international sat down and demanded the club let him move to Fiorentina. Wolves have rejected a bid from the Serie A side, having already accepted an offer elsewhere. In darts, Cameron Menzies was taken ill during his World Match Play second round match against Ross Smith in Blackpool. The Scot required medical attention, but the PDC say it wasn't too serious and they're looking forward to seeing him again soon. And Tyson Fury says the best is yet to come as he prepares to take on Marius Watch in Thailand tomorrow. It's thought it'll be a warm-up for a much-anticipated bout with Anthony Joshua.
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0: There you go. Colin texted me this morning. Said to me, "Oi, bit of an 80s feel this morning. Can you play me a little bit of Squeeze, please?" Of course I can. And there you go. Labelled with love. Loving it, loving it. Right then, 25 minutes to 9 o'clock on this Thursday morning. Do you know what? I don't like to look at the news too much. I don't even like to listen to it. Like the positive stuff, you know what I mean? So yesterday, the biggest news story was that AI escapes and causes havoc on the internet. Whoa! Humanity is no longer in control of its awesome creation since the atom bomb. See? We are no longer in control. AI is controlling absolutely everything. When you're of a certain age, right, you look at it and think, how on earth did we ever get to this? Terrible. Anyway, it's a Thursday morning and we're not being controlled by AI on this radio station. I'm telling you now, it's not going to happen. In more important news, Katie Price tells her horrified children that she's had another secret boob job. What? My lord. Why? You're 100 years old, right? Anyway. And did we see yesterday and in the papers today the very handsome Prince George? He turned 13 yesterday. He's a nice looking boy, isn't he? You know what I mean? Yeah. He might lose his hair later on like his dadda, but there you go. Well done, Prince. Here's a shocker. Good news, Andy. Gary Lineker and 120 other British millionaires tell the Prime Minister they actually want to pay more tax on their wealth. It's like a joke sometimes, isn't it? Do you know what I mean? You just read things and think, how did that even happen? And the guy who played the Stig in Top Gear, I say played it, he was actually the Stig. Says no idea how he walked away from a Top Gear accident that he had with a crash with Freddie Flintoff. Anyway, the guy's name is Paul Rees. What an absolute genius he was. He used to drive really lovely, didn't he? And fast.
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1: Good morning to you. Just gone 20 to 9. If you're heading out to work this morning, well, just take your time. Roads are really quiet. They are really quiet this morning. Coming from Lowestoft this morning, you are looking very, very good as you head along Bludmore and towards Tomcrisp. That is very, very, very good, flowing quite nicely as you get over the Gullwing Bridge and head towards Pedo and Millennium. Everything's flowing quite nicely there. If you're on Bridge Road heading through towards Alton Broad, that also is flowing quite nicely this morning. Very good. We used to have a few problems up at Normanston Road, but it's not happening much. Anyway, as you come out of the A12 and head towards Great Yarmouth this morning on the A12 A47 link, that flows quite nicely. As you get down towards the Turby roundabout there, traffic is building up a little bit. Looks like there's a bit of an accident. If you're coming from the north side, that's away from the James Paget Hospital, just at the roundabout there. Just take your time. Traffic could build up there on the Lowestoft Road. Right, as you head in towards the Herring Bridge, that is flowing quite nicely. And as you get towards Harfrees and Gatton roundabout, that also looks very, very nice. Along Pasture Road, no problems there at all. Around the town centre itself, traffic is flowing around. A little bit slow in areas, but it's all right. And on our major trunk in on the Acle New Road there, not too bad. Acle roundabout looking very, very good. If you're heading off towards Caister and Lawn Avenue, just be careful as you get up towards Hamilton Road. Traffic is very slow there as well. If you're catching a train through to Lowestoft this morning, well, the next train to leave Lowestoft is at 9.06, okay? And if you're leaving Great Yarmouth this morning to go anywhere, probably in Norwich, 8.44 is your next train there. See anything out there, want to tell me about it? 0794264107. If you let me know, I'll let the rest of Great Yarmouth know, and Lowestoft as well. Thank you very much. Good morning to you, Edwina. Good morning. She came in yesterday bearing gifts. I think, you know, she wanted me to have this mankini on. I wasn't going to do it. Not at all. So next time you come over here, you've got to be dressed like Father Christmas with a sack full of presents and stuff. 8:45. This is the Four Top.

0: Welcome to Great Yarmouth. If you arrived here yesterday after changeover day, welcome to Great Yarmouth. Very, very good. We love you here. Yeah. Come and enjoy our beaches. There's lots and lots and lots of stuff to do in the next few days. Did you see the fireworks last night?
1: 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Walk the dog. Brush your teeth. Make some toast. 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
0: 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So tune in to your 107.4, that's us, Harbour Radio. We'll play some great tunes like this one from the Who.

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13: Yeah, we can do that. Just coming up to 20 past nine, you're out of bed, you're driving around, you're just getting up, you're opening up your caravan doors. The sun is shining, 21 degrees. We'll reach a high of currently up to 19. The roads are all clear. And you've got some great music. Chris is up at 10. Steve Bishop at 12 today. Albert Cadmore in at 2. Steve Sumo in at 4. And a boss man, JB's in at 6 with the rock and roll roller coaster. And we blues it all up

So I went to the Pavilion last week, and you know what? Their opening show was fantastic. Their brand new summer show is taking place at the Pavilion Theatre. If you'd like to go along and take a look, yeah. A child is £20, adults 27, concessions 25. Every Tuesday and Thursday at 7:30. Why not go along? Take a look at that. Go see my mate Alex with his legs in the air. And if you'd like to see Alex with more of his legs in the air, I'll turn the camera on in the studios on a Friday afternoon between 2 and 4. Woohoo! Yeah, that's a sight you want to see. Or not. But you see, I think I've made a bad choice there in where I put them, because Lee is before him and Moira is before him, and they're both crazy as well. Goodness gracious. Like a pantomime. Oh, look, it's like a pantomime. See what I did there? 25 minutes past 9. The train's leaving Great Yarmouth. 10:14 from Great Yarmouth. And 10:06 from Lowestoft. That was horrible. I don't know why it does that. I need to have a word with Wayne about that. All these songs keep cutting off on me. Earlier on this week, I did mention to you that I would be playing a song celebrated by my good friend Richard Routledge, who's no longer with us. We celebrated a year gone on Sunday. So every day this week, I have dedicated a song that I know he absolutely loved through to the bones. This is another one of those songs. This is George Benson with his version of When Love Comes.

0: What's the first thing you do in the morning when you wake up? Walk the dog. Brush your teeth. 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

0: This afternoon, we're going to be doing a little connection between a young man called Paul Goldstein, who is talking to our very own Barry Coleman. He's approaching Brundle very, very soon. Paul ran his 100th, no, he didn't. He ran his 25th marathon in a tiger suit on Everest. He's raised over £250,000. In fact, I lie, £500,000. He's done well. And he's raising that money for the endangered Bengal tigers. Last summer, he walked 25 marathons in 25 days. Hundreds of others joined him. You can do that too. Get involved. So Paul arrives at Brundle later on this afternoon. Barry Coleman will be there. He'll call into the studio. We'll have a quick chat with him today on Harbour Radio. Yes, and we'll get him involved. That'd be very, very good. Today looks to be a bit cloudy with a chance of some light showers a little bit later on today. That's all right, it's not going to happen. I've had a word. The sun's going to come out. It's going to be absolutely wonderful, reaching a top temperature today, possibly 21 degrees, which is good. Gets hotter at the weekend, which is what we need, really. It'll be good, good, good. The next train out of Great Yarmouth is at 10:14, and out of Lowestoft, it is also at 10:14, so just make sure you get down on time, because otherwise you'll be late, late, late, miss your train, and then you'll be, Nev, you made us miss our train. 10:08. Okay, make sure. I'm all over the place this morning. Don't know what's going on. If you're on the road, it doesn't look too bad, actually. Anywhere. Great Yarmouth looks great in around the town centre. No queues at the Acle Strait. Everybody's moving in. And if you're heading towards Lowestoft or away from Lowestoft, it all looks very good over there this morning also. Right then, we'll have a couple of these. When we come back, we'll play a couple of big tunes before I get out the chair and let Chris take over this morning. Yep.
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3: Seriously. Why not?
4: Big Manchester City's Phil Foden says the new boss Enzo Maresca is fitting in well at the Etihad. Foden, who's just signed a new four-year deal, told Manchester City TV that things are working out.
5: When we had him in the treble season, it was brilliant. His attention to detail, the small things that make a big difference. And even training with him at the moment, you can tell how good of a coach he is. So I'm really excited to play under him and see where it goes.
4: Wolves striker Tolu Arakadare has forced the cancellation of a training session after he refused to leave the pitch. The 25-year-old Nigeria international sat down and demanded the club let him move to Fiorentina. Wolves have rejected a bid from the Serie A side, having already accepted an offer elsewhere. In darts, Cameron Menzies was taken ill during his World Match Play second round match against Ross Smith in Blackpool. The Scot required medical attention, but the PDC say it wasn't too serious and they're looking forward to seeing him again soon. And Tyson Fury says the best is yet to come as he prepares to take on Marius Watch in Thailand tomorrow. It's thought it'll be a warm-up for a much-anticipated bout with Anthony Joshua.
6: Big Nev at breakfast. Yum, yum, yum.

Once upon a time, not so long ago, there was a little girl, and her name was Emily. And she had a shop. There it is. It was rather an unusual shop, because it didn't sell anything. You see, everything in that shop window was a thing that somebody had once lost, and Emily had found, and brought home to Bagpuss. Emily's cat, Bagpuss. The most important, the most beautiful, the most magical, saggy old cloth cat in the whole wide world. Well now, one day Emily found a thing. And she brought it back to the shop and put it down in front of Bagpuss, who was in the shop window, fast asleep as usual. But then Emily said some magic words. Bagpuss, dear Bagpuss, old fat furry catpuss, wake up and look at this thing that I bring. Wake up, be bright, be golden and light. Bagpuss, oh hear what I sing.

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2: 20% for pubs, clubs and live music venues across England. It's Andy Burnham's latest policy announcement and will apply to nearly 32,000 hospitality businesses. The Prime Minister is also due to meet Scottish First Minister John Swinney at the Commonwealth Games later. Mr Swinney is looking forward to their encounter.
3: There'll be issues in which we have different opinions. I believe Scotland should have the right to decide her own constitutional future, and I look forward to taking forward those issues in dialogue with the UK government.
2: A teenage girl and a woman in her 40s have died following an incident off the coast of West Mersey in Essex. Emergency services were called there late yesterday afternoon to reports that several people had got into difficulty in the water. A third person is said to be in a serious condition. Bullying on social media could be linked to more kids being off school. The National Foundation for Educational Research also say that cheaper holidays in term time could be contributing. And a new documentary all about the life of Lily Allen is coming to Amazon Prime next year. For On Radio News Hub, I'm Frankie Hersine.
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0: morning.
1: Yeah, good morning, Great Yarmouth. Good morning, Lowestoft, and all of our surrounding villages, and of course, those listening to us on the internet. It's Chris, and I'm back. I was a bit Moby Dick last week, still suffering a little bit, but better than we were. So I thought I'd best come in and have another go, I suppose. So we started off this morning with what we finished on the last time I was in, which was the John Butler Trio. Put the teeth in. The John Butler Trio. And we're better than, and then change from Tears for Fears. Yeah, those wonderful people, Kurt Smith and Roland Orzabal. We've got great music for you this morning. We've also got a guest. We've got Jamie Jones coming in from the Pleasure Beach. I think there's some quite exciting news coming from Jamie today. What's going on at the Pleasure Beach? Of course, it's middle of the summer. Kids broke up last Friday. That's their first week. I drove through Yarmouth the other day, and I'm thinking, wow, there's a lot of people here. And not dissimilar in Lowestoft, to be quite honest. So it looks like it could be a good start to a good summer, and hopefully that is the case. We've got some great music for you this morning anyway, and we're going to start this week with the decades. And the decades now are going to go as the same sort of trip. We're going to go through 60s all the way up to the 2000s, but we're going to do top 10 hits from those decades. And here's the first one, and this was, mate, I remember this only too vividly, and this is Lonnie Donegan and My Old Man's a Dustman.
2: Now here's a little story, to tell it is a must, about an unsung hero that moves away a dust. Some people make a fortune, others earn a mint. My old man don't earn much. In fact, he's flipping skint.

Now, when I was thinking of what to play for the Sixers and I saw that, I thought, yeah, that's all right. It's a little bit different, you know, King of Skiffle, but it's a bit of a laugh. It's a bit of a, you know, a send-up song. And I thought, maybe we should be looking at doing something like a silly song every week. So we are going to be doing a silly song every week, and that's not this week's. You'll find what out that well, that is later on. Next up is 70s, and this is a band called Steam. In actual fact, when this record was released, there was no band called Steam because the band didn't have a name. This is Nana Hey Hey, Kiss Him Goodbye, and what a good track of music this is.

0: Well, there we go. That was a little bit of steam. As I said, they weren't even a band when that record was released. It was first released in 69, then released in 70 again because it didn't do much. But that was the second part of our decade stuff. But since we've put that on the spinner, our guest has walked through the door. Morning, Jamie.
1: Morning. How you doing?
0: I'm very, very well. Thank you. And your good self?
1: Good. Yeah, very well. Thank you.
0: Excellent. So how's life down at the Pleasure Beach?
1: Slowly building, yeah. We're hoping, obviously, to see some a lot of people come visit us over the summer holidays. Yeah. So, with all the kids breaking up last week, we've had a nice few days and hopefully build on that towards the weekend.
0: Good, good. And how's the weather behaving for you? Because I suppose
1: it's dry. That's one of the main things. It's dry, yeah. Obviously, it's a bit overcast, but to be honest, it's sort of our weather, really.
0: Yeah.
1: Not too hot, so not everyone's on the beach. But yeah, can't complain. No rain forecast at the minute, fingers crossed.
0: No, absolutely. I think it's like that for a few weeks as well, to be fair, isn't it?
1: Hopefully.
0: I know, my missus is going absolutely wild about the garden.
1: No good for the plants, no.
0: No, she's like... Yeah, well, I keep buying her a bunch of flowers every week. It seems to work.
1: Happy days.
0: So, what's going on then? What we because last time you were in, it was quite sort of exciting news that you had got all these different sort of things were going on. You brought different sort of promotions through, and I guess certain things have changed since then, since government announcements and stuff like that as well. So,
1: There's been obviously the big announcement of the VAT cut for our industry, which has been a nice boost for the summer.
0: Yeah.
1: So with that, we've done a few offers to try and compensate to people on set budgets. So we're doing a summer season pass for £60, which you can purchase at our sales kiosk or online. And that basically gives you unlimited access for the 6 weeks of holiday.
0: Wow.
1: Yeah. And then we're also doing a discount on groups over four people as well.
0: Well, when you knock that down, you go, that's £10 for a week.
1: Yeah.
0: Yeah, so that's less than £2 for a day.
1: Mm-hmm.
0: Yeah, that's exceptional value for money, isn't it, to be fair?
1: We like to think so.
0: Yeah.
1: So hopefully...
0: With all of the options that you've got when you wander around, all the options that you've got in the park as well, it's terrific.
1: Yeah. And then on top of that, one of the biggest things is we've got a new attraction which is in our old log flume lake called the Overplay.
0: Oh.
1: Yeah. So that is an indoor and outdoor inflatable activity centre which has arrived with us last week and is here till September the 6th.
0: Wow. So yeah. I'm going back to

0: when that was the log flume, like, yeah. and I think everybody loves to get wet, especially when the weather's been like it was. Mm-hmm. How did it, it must have been quite a process to go through to think, well, we've got this big hole in the ground out there. What are we going to do with it?
1: Yeah, I must admit, there's been many conversations had.
0: I'll bet there has.
1: Some wackier than others, but I come across it myself, actually. A friend of mine operates one in sort of the Peterborough area.
0: Yeah.
1: And he said how successful it had been. And I thought, we'll give it a go. And so far, so good. Yeah, it's seen some good signs of business. And,
0: excellent.
1: Hopefully it continues.
0: So what's the thing behind that then? What can you expect when you walk into this big inflatable new world?
1: So it's about 60 metres large.
0: Oh, that's
1: so
0: quite
1: it's
0: a size,
1: it's quite
0: it?
1: A substantial size. So it near enough fills the whole lake, which
0: wow.
1: is has that real sort of presence as you see it coming up, and there's sort of big circus big top tent to it as well. It's says what it is on the tin, basically.
0: Yeah.
1: It's mainly aimed for the younger age group. You can climb about. It's got three different levels inside. It's got some interactive games with some football and shooting of balls.
0: Yeah, so it's a bit fun. Of a go wild area,
1: pretty
0: really,
1: much,
0: yeah.
1: Yeah, yeah. Let some steam off, yeah. But we also...
0: One woman doesn't have a cup of tea.
1: Exactly that, yeah. We've actually just put alcohol in yesterday.
0: Oh,
1: well,
0: yeah.
1: Just to try and soften the blow.
0: Well, there you go. Whatever it takes, mate.
1: Exactly. But yeah, we also have a smaller area for the under fives as well. So the height restriction is a metre unaccompanied, and then obviously if they're under a metre they have to be accompanied by an adult. Here until September the 6th, and we hope it's a successful campaign for them.
0: Well, I think, as you say, you know, we were just talking before we sort of came on air, is that, you know, you have to be, whatever your business is these days, you have to be dynamic. And and if you're a, you know, public focused organization like yourself are, and you know, and you just have to do what you believe is going to be, first of all, attract the people, secondly, just be good for the people and get them to return and think, oh, that was really good, I'm going back to that. And if you've got kids who like to go wild, then there's nothing probably better than that, is it, to be fair?
1: Exactly. It's an ever an evolving industry, and I think you've got
0: to
1: be dynamic and try and stay on top of things as much as possible. So we always want to try and bring something new each year, so people keep interested and keep coming back to us.
0: See, I would get one of those season tickets for me, purely and simply because it means that two or three times a week I can go walk through the door, go straight to the roller coaster, get on it and come off.
1: There you go. Endless.
0: I'm like a big kid with that roller coaster. I love it. I just absolutely love it. I think it's amazing.
1: Brilliant.
0: Yeah, absolutely. So opening times, when we last chatted, you were building up to a season, I guess, because your opening times were a little bit sort of restricted, weren't you? For many, many reasons.
1: Yeah.
0: Are they changed now that summer's here and we've got the big bright nights?
1: Yeah, so as of 1st of July, we was open every day. But going into the main 6 weeks, we do some late evenings as well.
0: Okay.
1: And we've got various events on throughout the week as well. So on a Thursday... being today is actually the first day, we've got AB Enchanted, who are like a princess themed meet and greet duo. Yeah,
0: okay.
1: So I think we've got Barbie and Jessie down today.
0: All right, okay.
1: For all the Toy Story lovers.
0: Yeah.
1: On a Wednesday, being yesterday, we've got Go Awesome, who are a magician and balloon modelling. 1 till 4 p.m.
0: That's great for the real youngsters, isn't it?
1: Yeah,
0: who are coming through the, you know, watching the video on mum's iPad and stuff. And yeah, absolutely, it's got to be ideal for them, really.
1: And then on a Saturday we've got some live music from a few local bands and singers as well, so there's a nice sort of array different genres.
0: So it's a full entertainment package now, then. Yeah, it's like just what you would call when I was growing up, it was like, let's go to the, it was a fun fair, to be fair.
1: Yeah.
0: And it's not, it's an entertainment venue
1: exactly
0: now, isn't
1: that.
0: It, to be fair.
1: Yeah, and since we've obviously dropped our gate charge to just £1 now, people can come in and enjoy. We've got a pub on site, so they can sit and watch music if they like, you know, and don't necessarily have to go on the rides.
0: I never knew you had a pub on site.
1: Yeah. Pleasure Beach Inn.
0: Ah, it's got to be that. Absolutely, got to be done. Ah, brilliant. I'll tell you what, let's play a record. I just started doing, we have this 60s sort of, this decade, and we were 60s, 70s, 80s, up to the 2000s. And talking about, you know, your new inflatable, this is not, this just happens to be fortuitous, as they say. We're going to play Games Without Frontiers. Peter Gabriel.

0: There we are. A little Games Without Frontiers, which is what's going to be happening, I think, in your new inflatable zone down in what used to be your water lake.
1: Indeed.
0: Yeah, so that's going to be a little bit different. So we're talking off air about you know, the changes and things that are going on, and one of the things that we sort of muted was maybe doing a show down at your place during the summer, a bit of a like a Radio Run Roadshow used to be.
1: Why not?
0: Yeah,
1: give it a go.
0: Yeah, absolutely, and I think that would be quite a thing to do. You know, hopefully would attract a few people as well.
1: Yeah, it would be great to have you all down.
0: I think we should probably have a look at how we can pull something like that together. So new opening house, which is brilliant. All of these new attractions. Is there anything else that you guys have got going on for, say, the summer period, over this summer period, that's sort of like
1: well, obviously you've got the program. Seafront fireworks, which were on for the first time last night.
0: Well, is that still a once a week affair on a Wednesday?
1: Yeah, so that started last night, and then they tend to have three different locations every other week. So I think we've got them down our end next week, so hopefully we see some good footfall from that.
0: Excellent.
1: It always brings the people out. We're actually putting a bit of live entertainment on as well. We've got Raoul from the Floating Greyhounds just doing a bit of a set himself for a couple of hours each Wednesday.
0: Brilliant.
1: Until September. So it's a nice little atmosphere.
0: Yeah, I think as I think we said just before we played that last song, you're an entertainment venue, aren't you now, really, with lots of attractions to go with it, I think, and that, I suppose, that realistically makes it an even larger family experience.
1: That's
0: because there's something for the adults as well now, isn't it?
1: With, you're, you know, trying to say, appeal with the live music. Ages, aren't you?
0: Yeah, absolutely. Yeah. So once you've got that appeal, I think it's a good route. I think it's a good idea to be doing all of that. So what season kicked off? What, 2 months ago for you, I guess.
1: Yeah, sort of main busy period, of getting to sort of May, June time, and then you have a little break in between. And then again, obviously, kids breaking up last week, and this is sort of our real peak season now.
0: Yeah. Does it feel as though it's got potential to be pretty decent?
1: I hope so. I think, obviously, there's a little bit of feel-good factor within the industry, given the VAT cut.
0: Yeah.
1: And with that, obviously, people have adjusted prices to hope to entice more people to come down. So the appeal's there. It's just whether people want to come and visit, isn't it?
0: It is. And I think, as we were saying again before, it's not necessarily that there isn't the money there. It's the people that just are not really going to be spending it. But I think we've got more chance this year from, you know, what's the term they use? The staycationers, I think, because of the cost of everything, it's just gone through the roof.
1: Yeah.
0: Nice. You know, I was just saying, I drove over to Belgium a couple of weeks ago, and, you know, two tanks full of juice, and you're looking at 350 quid.
1: Yeah, it's not pocket change, is it?
0: No, it's not. And then you've got all of the other expenses while you're there, and it's not cheap on the continent, it's, you know, and so on and so forth. The only thing you've got is the weather. Well, we've got that as well.
1: Exactly. Yeah.
0: So it'd be nice to think that it'll be a good season, because that's what we are as a town, isn't it? You know, we're a seasonal venue, good time town.
1: Exactly.
0: So get yourselves here, you have a good time, wander down to the Pleasure Beach and have an even better time.
1: 100%.
0: That's the game, is that match. And now you've got a pub, I'm going to have to come along and see that. I've never been on a roller coaster after being in a pub. Maybe that's not a good idea. Maybe roller coaster then pub. So you do? Are you doing food and stuff in the pub?
1: Yeah, we do food and drink in there. So we've got a range of toasties, jacket potatoes, all sorts. So,
0: brilliant.
1: Come down and give it a try.
0: I certainly will. Absolutely. That may be a weekend call, to be fair. This weekend, I've got much on this weekend. I'm just sitting here thinking about this. The more I'm sitting here thinking about doing a live show down at your place one Thursday morning, I think that would work.
1: Very good.
0: I think that would really work. We could do our normal sort of stuff. We could have a few competitions, a few giveaway things. And
1: 100%.
0: Yeah,
1: free
0: absolutely.
1: Ride on the roller coaster.
0: I think we'll probably have a chat off air about how we can pull that together. I think that's a really good idea.
1: Brilliant.
0: So what else is new and what else is happening in your world then, mate?
1: Plenty, to be honest. We've obviously got a Halloween event coming up, which I know it's still a few months away, but we have to start planning.
0: Do you know what? We say the same about people who've got any sort of specific events that come up on specific, you know, like Halloween, like Christmas, Easter, all of those.
1: Yeah.
0: If you want to start pushing the event, you have to start pushing it 2 to 3 months before.
1: 100%.
0: Otherwise, you're just going to get what you get.
1: This is it. For us, we've been doing it 6 years now, and the event's grown and grown. We're actually doing an extra evening, so it'll be 7 nights in total for Fairground Friday.
0: I can say that's really caught on, hasn't it, your Halloween
1: one? Yeah, it really has. Yeah. It's our favourite time of the year. All the staff get involved. Yeah. It's just a totally different atmosphere of the park.
0: Yeah.
1: Yeah, no, it's great.
0: Brilliant. Mm. So that's obviously your Halloween week.
1: Yeah.
0: Are the tickets available for that? I see everything is online again, or at the booking office.
1: Yeah, www.pleasure-beach.co.uk. You can just click down on the tab Fairground Frights, and it'll give you all the selected dates.
0: And please come dressed accordingly for Halloween.
1: Yeah, we do actually do a fancy dress competition each night.
0: Oh, excellent.
1: Winners get some tickets for next season. So,
0: brilliant.
1: Yeah, we encourage fancy dress by all means.
0: Yeah, quite right. And, of course, we're into dark night periods then, aren't we? So it just adds that little flavour to it, doesn't it?
1: 100%, yeah.
0: Yeah. Do you have any specific things that changes to any of the rides at all? Do you make them eerie?
1: Yeah, well, we have 3 attractions that we use as actual mazes.
0: Oh, excellent.
1: So we have actors in the attractions.
0: Oh, do you?
1: The snails, the ghosts.
0: See, I've never been to that either. Yeah, you're enticing me in again, aren't you? So, yeah. You're drawing me in. That's what it's about.
1: Yeah.
0: Yeah. I think I may have to come and have a look at that as well.
1: Please do.
0: Yeah. Because my brother occasionally comes over with his grandkids as well on a sort of winter half term Halloween type time. I think we might have to come along to that. Yeah, definitely. Definitely. Go on, carry on, please, because you've obviously got loads of things that are going on, and that's what we're here to discuss, because everybody wants to know what's happening in Yarmouth.
1: No worries. What else have we got going on? Oh, another thing, we've teamed up with Represent Project, who have obviously done a lot of work in the town.
0: Yeah.
1: They're doing it's basically the back wall of the roller coaster. There's a lot of graffiti on it at the minute. So we're doing a mural jam with them, which has attracted up to 50 different artists.
0: Well, that's really good, because we do quite a bit with, and have done over the years we represent, so that's really good.
1: Yeah, I've been speaking to Ruben a lot, and that's organised for the 5th of September, so that'll be an all-day event down at the front of the Pleasure Beach.
0: A spray-cum fest.
1: Yeah, exactly that.
0: Oh, that'll be worth looking at.
1: Yeah.
0: Absolutely. So, and that's when's that? And September when?
1: September the 5th, that is. Yeah.
0: Excellent.
1: Like I say, there's 50 artists from all over the country, some abroad as well, so there'll be some really amazing stuff taking place, and we've got some other bits and bobs going on as well.
0: No bits of temptation for what the mural's going to be? Are we going to have any?
1: No, we've left it pretty open.
0: Have
1: to
0: you?
1: Be honest.
0: Just say, yeah, come along with your chins, kids.
1: Yeah. With the right tone, of course. But no, it should be really exciting, and we'll give a lease of life, obviously, to the wall.
0: Oh, of course, sort of absolutely.
1: There. For a number of years now, so hopefully it's something.
0: And you know what you'll get then? You'll get all of the boats coming a little bit closer to shore.
1: Come and take a good view.
0: Yeah, that's brilliant. That is actually, and again, it's like it's all part of the regeneration of the place and of life, isn't it?
1: Yeah,
0: you know, and being dynamic and moving it along, just coming up with these different ideas. I think it's brilliant.
1: Great.
0: Yeah, superb. And I'll tell you what, let's play another song just to catch breath and get the kettle on. And this is the 80s. And I remember this from the 80s, because 80s was all right. Wasn't as good as the 70s, in my opinion, but there you go. But this is a good song. This is Snap and The Power.

0: So there we have it, a little bit of Snap and the Power. So that was from the 80s. We're back with Jamie. We were just, again, chatting off air about, you know, the new attraction that you got in the old water lake from the log flume. Mm-hmm. The amount of effort that's gone into pulling that together, you know, it seems to have been immense and almost a 24/7 experience.
1: Yeah, as you can appreciate, nothing takes 2 minutes this
0: No, it doesn't. Because people would probably think, it's a blow-up thing. What do you have to do with that? You just have to pump air into it. Yeah, this okay.
1: But no, obviously when the site was left, the log flume was taken out and the ground obviously was in a bit of a dire state. Yeah, so yeah. We've had to do a lot of repairs and put a load of AstroTurf down ready for the new attraction coming. Electrics, lighting, a lot of infrastructure, ramps in and out for access and gating all around. So yeah, there's a lot of money gone into it. Hopefully it's successful. And as I said to you a minute ago, it future-proofs the site for whatever else we do down the line.
0: Yeah, and having that vision and understanding of and I guess it's the knowledge of your industry, isn't it? As you know, as we were talking about before when you came in last time, what are we, third generation in?
1: Fourth
0: generation in. That's a long, long period of time. And to be fair, if you don't know you came now, you never will.
1: No, precisely that. You'd like to think down the line they pass a bit of knowledge on.
0: Looking at all of that history, though, but the changes that the Pleasure Beach has seen
1: during
0: those four
1: really.
0: Generations.
1: Photos from like the 50s and 60s when my grandfather first took it on, and yeah, it's...
0: I remember as a kid coming here. We used to come here every year on holiday, which is one of the reasons that I moved over here, because I have an affinity with the place, to be fair. My parents had a caravan over here as well, and we used to come here every summer holiday. Mm-hmm. And I remember the helter-skelter with the big bowl at the bottom of it.
1: Yeah.
0: It was massive, and you could come down this thing, and if you got it right, you would spin round this right from the top all the way down the bottom, a bit like a wall of death on a mat. Yeah. It was just brilliant, and we couldn't wait for a Friday night to go down there and get on this helter-skelter, and we just keep going up and down the steps nearly all night. It's just brilliant.
1: Great fun.
0: Absolutely great fun. That's what it's all about. And as I say, you know, the things and the changes that you've seen, mm-hmm. you know, I would imagine if you went back and you look at all of the photographs that are in your family, it wouldn't be an evening of photographs. It would be a long weekend, wouldn't it?
1: Oh, we do actually have a bit of a library at the Pleasure Beach.
0: Oh, do you? I bet that's brilliant.
1: We've kept many photographs, and yeah, it's amazing to look back at the history of the place. There's a lot of nostalgia
0: for
1: the staff. You know, we've got some staff who've been with us for up to 40 years, so they've seen big changes as well. So
0: my word.
1: Nice to obviously share them stories as well.
0: Well, you must be one of the longest... I don't know, would you call it... when does Pleasure Beach have started off as a fairground type of attraction, as they call it?
1: So the roller coaster was the 1920s, yeah. So, wow. 1932. Yeah, that's when it first arrived, but my great-granddad never took over until the 50s.
0: Okay.
1: So it was literally just the scenic railway and a few other little bits surrounding it, and then it sort of built and built.
0: So you must be one of the oldest venues of your kind in the UK then?
1: I believe so, yeah. And obviously the roller coaster now is the only remaining wooden-structured roller coaster in the UK, because Margate Dreamland closed theirs last season. Yeah, it's a good little claim to fame for us.
0: I was going to say, there can't be many of those in Europe either, can there?
1: I don't believe so, no. I think it's only one of like eight in the world now, so yeah, it's a bit of a dying trade really. To keep the thing going, yeah, it's something we're really proud of at the Pleasure Beach.
0: I think you should be as well, because I think it's a phenomenal thing. I remember we came here for a weekend. This is prior to us moving here. My lab was about, I don't know, 10, 12 or something, mm-hmm. and we went on that one there, and then about 4 weeks later at half term we went to Florida.
1: Okay.
0: We went to Busch Gardens.
1: Nice.
0: And they got a big wooden one at Busch Gardens
1: I know the one.
0: And that was just something else. So yeah, I've got this thing about wooden ride. I think they have something that none of the other rides have.
1: Yeah.
0: Now whether that's because you're sitting in a carriage and you're not going upside down and doing stuff, but
1: it's a bit more that personal touch and the history that's
0: manufacturing
1: of it. Impressive. It's very impressive.
0: Something popped up the other day on Facebook when I was just having a bit of a wander about it, and there was some people sitting in one of the old carriages. Mm-hmm. that had it looked like a spaceship at the front. And I thought, oh yeah, that's quite thought provoking and invokes memories
1: of many years ago, isn't it? Like, there's many generations that have come and visited, you know, probably from 50s, 60s, 70s, and they're now bringing their grandchildren.
0: I can remember going to the Pleasure Beach would have been about 1964, and we were staying at Silver Sands Caravan Park in Caister. And we'd get the little blue and cream double-decker bus into town. It would drop you off along by the Venetian Waterway. Then you'd walk into town. And one of the things that I remember always passing every summer for years was a small coach outside one of the on the front. There used to be a coach company do all the pleasure trips. And outside, they had this small coach that a guy used to sit on like a model train and drive up and down the front on it. And that's the first time I remember actually going to the Pleasure Beach, remembering having a good time there. It was 1964.
1: Brilliant.
0: And they still have pedal cars on the front then.
1: It's crazy, isn't it? Yeah, it's evolved a bit since then.
0: It has, and I think greatly as well. You know, I had a couple of council people in and various other people come through the door over the last sort of couple of months, and the way that the front has evolved and has actually, you can see a regeneration, can't you? Along
1: there's been a lot of investment the past few years.
0: And I think that's you know, testament to people. You know, understanding and wanting their town to be what it is as a success.
1: Yeah, I think there's a great sense of pride of it all.
0: Oh, absolutely. And I think it's something to be proud of. I think the amount of, as you say, investment and work that's gone into making the front look a really nice place now just makes it happen. Brilliant. So, So, are you looking forward to 7 days a week for the next 7 weeks?
1: Not so much, but it's part and parcel, unfortunately. It's not my first rodeo, so obviously left school at 16, and that's all I knew was University of Pleasure Beach. So, yeah, it's second nature to me now. It's just our knuckle-down time, and, yeah, look, to be honest, I look forward to it in a way.
0: It's
1: a good industry to be in. You know, you've got a lot of families visiting on a daily basis. It's a real good feel-good factor about the park this time of year.
0: And I imagine you do get a lot of return faces as well that just
1: obviously with our season passes as well. Brilliant. You get people coming literally every other day sometimes. Super. Up to that extent, especially this time of year. It's got a real nice feel to it. A lot of familiar faces.
0: So looking at, I'm waxing lyrical about all the things that go on at the Pleasure Beach, and you know, you have all these attractions, you have these rides, so you must have an incredibly busy maintenance schedule and maintenance team. I don't know, when the park closes, is that when these guys, a bit like, you know, the borrowers, they come out of their little, they come out of the skirting board, and then all of a sudden they're working on everything.
1: Quite accurate. Yeah, so we've got sort of about 10 to 15 maintenance team that are kept on all year round. So every winter, all the rides have to be stripped down and tested, ready for the next season. So we have a full program. We have a company come in. To be honest, more work gets done in the winter, we believe it or not, than in the summer when we're operational.
0: Yeah, it's quite an intense period, I guess.
1: So we've got some really good guys down there at the minute keeping things together.
0: Brilliant. Yeah.
1: And one thing I did want to mention, if that's okay.
0: You mention whatever you need to mention me, all right. You carry on with it.
1: Yes, so we've got the Theme Park Awards coming up in September, and we've been nominated for a few categories.
0: Oh, have you?
1: Yeah,
0: that's brilliant news.
1: Yeah, so I just wanted to put the word out there for people to vote for.
0: I think you should, because that's something to be quite proud of, I would suggest. Yeah.
1: So we've been voted for Best Theme Park for Thrills, Seaside Park of the Year, Best Halloween Event for Fairground Frights, and Best Value Theme Park. So you can vote at ukthemeparkawards.com, and that's open till the end of August.
0: Well, I think we should probably get something to do with that on the Harbour Radio website as well, and maybe do some prompting on that.
1: Brilliant.
0: Because it'd be really good for the town as well as yourselves, you know, the company and the family. It would be really good to get one of those categories and have some and do a little bit of a show about that, wouldn't it? That would be superb.
1: I appreciate all the help you can give us.
0: We will help wherever we can, because I think that again is just something that for the town to be proud of, not just, you know, not just your organisation and the venue. You know, it's something, you know, to win anything in any category is something to be proud of.
1: A real testament to our team, because we've got some real tough competition.
0: You must be proud to be nominated.
1: Yeah, no, just to have that recognition alone. You know, you've got some big parks like Fort Park and Chessington, so even to be regarded in the same category as these large operations, yeah, it's a real pat on the back to
0: our team. Absolutely it is. Yeah, yeah, and you should be proud of it too. Oh, wow. So, going back to opening times then for the summer season.
1: Yeah.
0: So when can they come in the mornings and grab a coffee before they go and have a good time?
1: So every day we're open at 11 o'clock until sort of September time.
0: Yeah.
1: We have the Pleasure Beach Gardens, where there's various different outlets. You've got Sarah's Tea Rooms. We have Churros and Coffee Co. And various different outlets sort of outside on the Pleasure Beach Gardens area, as well as our golf kiosk, where we have Crazy Golf and various other activities for the children to enjoy. So come down and visit us. And then closing times vary. So as I mentioned earlier, on a Thursday and a Saturday, we're 8 p.m. close as of August.
0: Yep.
1: We are open until 8 p.m. this coming Saturday.
0: Yep.
1: And then obviously for the fireworks on a Wednesday evening, we're open until 9:30. So that was our first late night last night. Hence the bags under my eyes. that follows through and again until the end of August. So it's a real good time to come and see all the lights on, all the rides running. It's a nice atmosphere on an evening.
0: I have a question. Here we go. If you don't mind me asking this question. If you do, you just say, mind your own business. Mm-hmm. Yeah. The opening times are what they are and the closing times are what they are. Mm-hmm. So when does it effectively start before you open, and when does it effectively finish when you close? Because you must have quite a lot of stuff going on.
1: Yeah, there's a bit of preparation that has to go in. So most of our teams start at 9 o'clock on a day like today.
0: Yeah.
1: So if it was the maintenance team, they come in, they have to check the rides over and basically give them like a mini MOT to say they're safe to operate. And then obviously we've got our office team in as well and all our seasonal team who get prompted what rides are going to be on. And the office team are obviously getting organised for the day.
0: Yeah.
1: Sales team getting ready, getting all the wristbands and the fun cards out. Yeah. There's a lot of work that goes in before the public actually.
0: And then
1: come
0: the group
1: down
0: hug, and then the gates open.
1: That's it. Yeah, Leo's ready.
0: And I imagine the other end.
1: Yeah, the other end.
0: You've got the closing.
1: To be
0: now
1: fair, probably talking about 30 minutes. Sometimes a little bit later after closing, just to make sure.
0: Oh, that's pretty good then, considering the size of your venue.
1: Yeah. But it's a slick operation, we like to think.
0: Well, I was going to say, you've had a few years of practice, Jamie.
1: Exactly that. Like I say, it's long hours this time of year, but you get used to it.
0: Yeah, I'm sure. Well, again, as we said before, and as you've said, you don't have a choice, do you? Because it's your career of choice. It's a family business, and it is what it is, because you're there to entertain the public, aren't you?
1: Of course. I must admit, compared to probably 10 years ago, we used to open 9, 10 o'clock every single night throughout the summer. Unfortunately, business has changed, and some evenings the business isn't there anymore.
0: Yeah,
1: so we've had to sort of adjust. That's why we only do the sort of 3 selected evenings, but it tends to work well and gives people that option if they do want to come out on a night. And we also offer a evening wristband as well, which is discounted and sold from 5 o'clock onwards.
0: Yeah, well, that's great as well. Is the fact that you can actually go do that. You know, you're tailoring your business to suit the purpose, aren't you? Mm-hmm. I remember again when I was a kid, Friday night used to be the night because Saturday everybody was changing at 12 o'clock.
1: Yeah, it's funny that Friday's now one of our quietest days.
0: Is it?
1: Like changeover day in the camps.
0: How odd.
1: Yeah. I know, but it just shows, doesn't it?
0: How things change, absolutely. Yeah. And again, it just shows that, you do run a dynamic business.
1: Yeah,
0: and
1: you have to.
0: You have no choice, do you?
1: No, this day and age.
0: You have no choice. That's brilliant. Absolutely brilliant. I love it. I love chatting to you because I you know what? One of the reasons is I can sit here and I'm watching you and you've not stopped grinning since you got through the door. So this is, it's part of your DNA, isn't it?
1: It is, yeah, I must admit. I don't know what else I do now. I often ponder to myself, but second nature.
0: I think it's brilliant that you it makes you bubble. You can see you're excited as the people who walk through the door, to be fair.
1: Yeah, it's a real passion for it. As I said, it can be testing at times, but no day's the same. That's what I like. There's always something different going on.
0: Yeah, always a different challenge.
1: Exactly.
0: Brilliant. Brilliant. Jamie, is there anything else we need to go and have a chat about? Or
1: I think I've covered all bases, yeah, to be honest.
0: Well, one thing that we will chat about once we're done in here, and I'm going to put a couple of tunes on back to back now so that we can go and have a little bit of a chat and have a word with the gaffer and see how feasible it is for us to get down during the kids' holiday period and just see if we can do the lounge in your venue.
1: Nice, yeah, hopefully we can make it work.
0: Yeah, that would be really good. And we could bring a few more of the presenters down. We can have a bit of a morning of it. That'd be really good. Okay, so what we'll do then? We'll go and play this one now. This is the '90s, and this is Ian Brown and Dolphins Were Monkeys. And of course, we all know Ian Brown from his days of the wonderful band that he was in.

0: Well, there we go. We had a little bit of a silence there because Chrissy Boy forgot to put the slider up on the song that was supposed to be playing one after. Never mind. I have a problem every week. I have finger trouble every week. We're in second hour. We've had Jamie in from the Pleasure Beach. We've had a great chat. Nice to see things going well for you. Great that you've got some new events going on. Mm-hmm. And we've just been approved to do the Harbour Lounge Live in the third week of the holidays, mm-hmm. on
1: 6th of August.
0: 6th of August, yeah. From 11:30 to 1:30. So we're pushing the boundaries out a little bit, but we're going to be doing that live from the Pleasure Beach. Can't wait. That's going to be great fun.
1: Exciting.
0: It is. That's going to be really good fun. So, Jamie, thank you so much again for coming through.
1: Thank you very much.
0: And having a chat with us. I think it's, you know, I enjoy chatting with you because you're a bubbly guy who loves what you do.
1: Likewise, thank you.
0: Yeah, and it's nice to help promote, you know, one of the oldest businesses in the town that you guys have been incredibly good at sustaining. So I take my hat off to you for doing that anyway.
1: Appreciate it, thank you.
0: And look forward to seeing you. You'll see me in the pub in the not too distant future.
1: Exactly.
0: Jamie, thanks again for coming in.
1: Thanks very much.
0: Have a great time, a great weekend, and again, I hear congratulations are in order.
1: Thank you very much.
0: Yeah, and just have a great summer.
1: Appreciate it.
0: Cheers, mate. Look after yourself.
1: Take care.
0: Thanks, bye.

0: There we go. The Noisettes and Never Forget. Or Never Forget You, actually. I said earlier that we're going to have Silly Song of the Week. Well, the next one is the Silly Song of the Week. Now, for those of you as old as I am, you'll remember a band called The Scaffold. Now, The Scaffold had a guy there called Mike McGeer, whose real name was McCartney. Mr. Paul McCartney's brother, Mike McCartney. So this is today's Monday, and this is The Scaffold.
1: Bye.

0: Now, that was a silly song, wasn't it, to be fair to it? So that was The Scaffold, and that was Today's Monday, and that was actually got into the charts. Actually did rather well in the charts. Now, The Scaffold, of course, was Mike McGear, which is Mr. McCartney's brother. It was John Gorman, who was a comic, and then Roger McGough, the poet. And they had quite a few hits, to be quite honest. And so we're going to have, every week now, a silly song. And that was the first of our silly songs. And what are we going to do now? I'll tell you what we'll do now, because we haven't done what I should have done. We're going to have an advert break.
1: To Harbour Radio. Yeah.

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6: 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You can't miss us. It'd be madness not to have some fun.
7: It would be madness. Everybody needs a little bit of fun, so get yourself down at the Pleasure Beach because it's bound to be fun. Thanks again for Jamie Jones for coming in and having a chat with us this morning about what's going on at the Pleasure Beach, the changes, and the fact that we're going to be down there in 2 or 3 weeks' time and doing a live Harbour Lounge from the Pleasure Beach. We're really looking forward to that. It's going to be quite quite a day out, I think. So we're going to play something a little bit different now. We're going to do a 2 from 1. We did this many, many moons ago, and bringing it back, do it on a Friday night on a rock show. So tomorrow night, of course, is a rock show as well at 9 till 11 with me and Rich. But we're going to play this week. We're going to play Boz Gags as a 2 from 1. And first up is going to be What Can I Say? Which was quite a sizable hit for him. And then from his album Dig, we're going to play a song called Miss Riddle, which will give me time to put the kettle on and give everybody time for a little bit of a comfort break. So here we go with Boz Gags, 2 from 1. A comfort break. So here we go with Boz Gags, 2 from 1.

Mr. Buzz Skaggs. Now, doesn't that show how musicians mature? Yeah. So we had What Can I Say, you know, early hit from the 60s. And then we had that, which is a track from his album Dig. If you never listened to Buzz Skaggs' album Dig, you really, really ought to, because it is a quality, quality album. It's just brilliant. So thank you there, Buzz. Enjoyed that. Hope everybody enjoyed that. We're going to now move into our instrument set. So we're going to have, up first, we've got Christopher Cross, which has a little bit of sax in it, I believe, yeah. Then we're going to have the Beatles with a little bit of harmonica. Then we've got Billie Jean, because that's got strings. It could have been drums as well. But we've got Sing Sing Sing with the drums. And then we've got On the Border with keyboards. So that's what's coming up now. That's the five records from that. And let's get going with Christopher Cross and Arthur's theme.

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6: 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Seriously, why not?

There we go. What do you think to that as a start? That was pretty good, wasn't it? So we had Christopher Cross and Arthur's theme. Then we had harmonica with the Beatles. And, of course, we had, you know, the strings there from Billie Jean. Because there's, you know, there's orchestral strings there, but also there's that magical riff that the myth of the riff, should we call it, is that it's played by Stevie Ray Vaughan. Well, it isn't. It's played by Eddie Van Halen. Well, it isn't. It's played by two or three other guitarists. Well, it isn't. It's actually played by a guy called David Williams, who was the guitarist who actually came up with the riff and then came up with all the guitar work within that. He's sadly no longer with us, but he worked with Michael Jackson on a couple of songs, and that is where that comes from. So there is no myth. David Williams came up with the riff and plays it on that single. So we'll move on now. So here we go now with drums and a bit of Sing Sing Sing from Benny Goodman.

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8: Seriously, why not?

There we go. That was the last one in the instrument set, and that was Al Stewart and On the Border. That was obviously before that we had Benny Goodman, King of Swing, and Sing Sing Sing with the fantastic drumming in that. So we've only got about 10 minutes to go. We're going to close out with some really good music. We've got Hayley Tuck and Cry to Me. Then we've got Halfway Up by Brooke and the Bluff. And then we're finishing off with Brother Strut and I Wish I Didn't Miss You. We've got Steve Bishop's Old Record Club coming up next. And at 2 o'clock, we've got Albert Cadmore, and he's got a live dial-in, actually, a conversation with Paul Goldstein, who's doing this Walk with a Tiger on His Back. And he's with Barry Coleman, and they're having a chat with Albert sometime during his show between 2 and 4 today. So tune in and enjoy that. We're going to play out, as I say, with three really good pieces of music. Thanks, everybody, for listening in. Thank you to Jamie Jones from Pleasure Beach for calling in and having a conversation, updating everybody on what is new and what's happening at the Pleasure Beach over the 6 weeks holiday. Of course, in the next couple of weeks, we're going to be organising to go and do the Harbour Lounge live from the Pleasure Beach. So I'm looking forward to doing that, and we'll keep everybody informed of what is going on with there. Have a great weekend. Enjoy the weather, and we'll catch up with you next week. If you're into the rock music, then, of course, tomorrow night, 9 o'clock, myself and Rich are in, and we're playing good rock music from 9 till 11. Take care, everybody. Have a great weekend. Catch up with you next week.

0: One take.
1: Yeah.
0: No rehearsals.
2: Yeah.
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1: Business rates will be cut by 20% for pubs, clubs and live music venues across England from April next year. That's what the Prime Minister Andy Burnham has announced. It comes as a part of a series of measures that his government has brought in to provide breathing space to the public and businesses as they experience cost pressures. But during a keynote speech, the Conservative leader Kemi Badenoch says his ambitions for the UK are too small.
2: I've enjoyed his dodgy dancing and even the shocking revelation that he puts the milk first in his tea. I'm glad he's got a sense of humour. It's needed in his job. But when I look at the plans that he's announced for the country, I find myself asking, is that it?
1: Next, a teenage girl and a woman in her 40s have died following an incident off the coast in Essex. Emergency services were called there late yesterday afternoon to reports that several people had got into difficulty in the water. And the Commonwealth Games kick off in Glasgow today. Glasgow's welcoming competitors for the second time in 12 years. That's the latest from Radio News Hub. I'm Tanita Sims.
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8: M-H-A-P-P-Y. M-H-A-P-P-Y. I know I am, I'm sure I am. M-H-A-P-P-Y.

When I Laugh, written by Eric Chappell for Yorkshire TV. It starred James Boland, Peter Bowles, Christopher Strawley and Richard Wilson. Four series were made and it was transmitted across the ITV network between 1979 and 1982.

see, you just couldn't stay away, could you? Birthday file palette wetters include Jeff Christie, Christine McVie, Linda Ronstadt, Trevor Horn, Desmond Decker and Dion DiMucci. The Steve Bishop Oldie Bedwetter is a very, very tiny top 75 hit from 1984 by two lads covering a Lou Reed song. There's a 90s top 10 hit from some serious LA rockers who've been playing the Capitol recently. One of their more mellow tunes. And stalled at two, it's 1970 and 1985.

Rod, Billy J, John and Detroit Spinners. A cracking start to the programme this week. And I've got a right pair of crackers by way of stalled at two tracks as well. I do like a nice pair of crackers.

The full album version. See, I'm just so good to you like that. June 1985, Marillion at 2 with Kaylee. The crowd were number one then. You'll Never Walk Alone. That was a good cause. And June 1970, before that, Mr. Blow, Grooving with Mr. Blow. That was at 2 because Mungo Jerry topped the charts for what seemed like an eternity back then. And In the Summertime. That makes up your stall at 2 for this week. I said they were a pair of crackers, didn't I?

What was it Kenny ever used to back announce that with? Something like a long black woman in a cool dress. Silly devil. Hollies, one of their biggies from the early 70s, a long, cool woman in a black dress. This is Steve Bishop here with the Old Record Club. We're getting ready for the birthday file to take us up to it. Mel Carter. Big build-up, Mel. Don't ruin it.

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0: That would be your Jeff Christie. He was born in Leeds, 12th of July 1946. Happy 80th birthday to vocalist, bassist and songwriter for his group Christie. Although the Tremolos recorded his song Yellow River, they chose not to release it, so Jeff added his vocal to their backing. It became a UK number one and the ninth best-selling single of 1970. One of his follow-ups was San Bernardino, got to number seven for 2 weeks in November of 1970. Billy and Bobby Alessi, identical twin brothers, born in West Hempstead in New York, 12th of July, 1953, singer-songwriters who contributed Saving the Day to the Ghostbusters 1984 film soundtrack, and who charted with Oh Laurie, it got to number eight here in July 1977.
1: I'd like

That's very classy. Remembering the classy Christine McVie, who was born Christine Perfect. Now, is that Greenodd or Grenadd? It used to be in Lancashire, but it's now in Cumbria, apparently. She was born there 12th of July 1943, died 4 years ago. Keyboardist, songwriter, vocalist, firstly with 60s group Chicken Shack, and then joining her then-husband John McVie in Fleetwood Mac. That was one of her contributions to the band's 15 million seller 1987 album, Tango in the Night. That was Mystified. Liz Mitchell, born in Clarendon, Jamaica, 12th of July 1952, lead female vocalist of 70s reggae disco ensemble Boney M. She had been in the German production of the musical stage show Hair, replacing Donna Summer. Under Frank Farian's guidance, Boney M sold over 100 million records. Their double A-side, Brown Girl in the Ring and Rivers of Babylon, is the UK's seventh best-selling single of all time. Bit of a guilty pleasure of mine, this. Back to September 1979. Getting to number 12. Gotta Go Home.

Roger McGuinn, born 13th of July 1942 as James Joseph McGuinn III in Chicago, the distinctive guitarist and lead vocalist with 60s American West Coast band The Byrds, writing many of their songs. After they broke up, he released several solo albums. He was known as Jim McGuinn during The Byrds' heyday, and he wrote So You Wanna Be a Rock and Roll Star, inspired by the manufactured nature of the Monkees, who were proving popular at the time. It was included on the Younger Than Yesterday LP, and the single was a US number 29 in 1967. Happy birthday to Steve Gibbons, born in Birmingham, 13th of July 1941. Singer, songwriter, musician, composer and record producer, a member of many lesser known bands of the 60s and 70s. He's worked with Denny Lane and ELO's Richard Tandy. The remnants of Jeff Lynne's early band, The Idol Race, joined forces for the Steve Gibbons Band, and their cover of Chuck Berry's Chilean got to number 12 in September 1977.

Dal Reeves, who was born Franklin Delano Reeves in North Carolina on the 14th of July, 1932, died in 2007, a country music singer-songwriter known for his girl-watching novelty songs of the 60s, definitely of its time. He topped the US country charts in 1965 with the title track to his Girl on a Billboard LP. 15th of July, remembering Ian Curtis, born in Stretford, Lancashire, 1956, bass baritone, lead singer, lyricist and musician with post-punk band Joy Division. His songs were typically filled with imagery of desolation, emptiness and alienation. He suffered from epilepsy and depression and sadly took his own life on the eve of the band's North American tour in 1980. The three remaining band members were constituted as New Order. We're going to remember this one. Love Will Tear Us Apart Again. Number 13, July into August 1980. And it went top 20 again in 1983 and again in 1985.

Anybody remember Twinkle? She was born Lynn Ripley in Surbiton, Surrey, 15th of July, 1948, and died back in 2015. A 60s singer with a couple of hits, best known for her own song, Terry. Her only other charting follow-up single was Golden Lights. She was also the aunt of actress Faye Ripley. This got to number 21 in March 1965.

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5: Yeah, it is. And we're still on the 15th of July.

We have another new octogenarian here. Happy birthday, Linda Ronstadt, born Tucson, Arizona, 15th of July, 1946. Singer with 11 Grammys, an Emmy, and certified gold, platinum, and multi-platinum albums to her name. She fronted 60s group Stone Ponies before charting as a solo artist and duetting with James Ingram and Aaron Neville. Recorded for her Heart Like a Wheel LP and featuring a before-he-was-famous Andrew Gold on guitar as well, You're No Good was the US number one in February 1975 and got into the top 20 in Australia, Canada, and the Netherlands as well. It's also a happy birthday to Trevor Horn, born 15th of July 1949 in Durham, record producer, songwriter, musician and singer. His list of group involvements include Buggles, Yes and Art of Noise. He's produced legendary songs for Frankie Goes to Hollywood, ABC, Grace Jones, Dollar and Propaganda. Video Killed the Radio Star was Buggles' big number one hit at the end of the 70s. It was on their The Age of Plastic LP. And so was this follow-up single, Clean Clean, got to number 38 for 2 weeks in April 1980.

Desmond Decker, who was born Desmond Dacres, St. Andrew's Parish, Jamaica, 16th of July 1941, he died in 2006. Ska and reggae singer, songwriter and musician who was backed by his group The Aces. He spotted the talent that was Bob Marley and got him an early 60s recording session. Decker's Israelite is one of the earliest international reggae hits, but it was 007 Shantytown that started it all off for him in the UK. Got to number 14 July into August in 1967. Also remembering Tony Jackson, who was born in Liverpool, 16th of July 1938. He died in 2003. Bass guitarist, vocalist and original member of Merseybeat group The Searchers. He left the group early into their success to form Tony Jackson and the Vibrations, but only managed one record into the charts, that being this one. Bye Bye Baby got to number 38 in October 1964.

What a classic that is. It's the 17th of July. It's the birthday to Phil Caudell, born in Enfield, Middlesex, 1947. He died in 2007. A musician who released a number of records in the late 60s and 70s under several names, most notably in the UK as Springwater, and usually played all the instruments as well, as he did on I Will Return, got to number 5 in November 1971. Spencer Davis, he was also born on the 17th of July in Swansea, 1939. He died in 2020. Musician and multi-instrumentalist who gave his name to the 1960s beat band and was a guitarist with the group as well. He went on to become an executive at Island Records in the 70s. He co-wrote Time Seller for the With Their New Face on LP. Got to number 30 here for 2 interrupted weeks in August 1967.

Martha Reeves has a birth date on the 18th of July, 1941. She was born in Alabama, lead singer with Motown group The Vandellas. She's also served as an elected councillor for the city of Detroit. That was Forget Me Not, got to number 11 in the UK, February into March.

March 1971. 18th of July is also the birth date of Dion DiMucci, who was born in the Bronx in New York, 1939. One of the most popular American rock and roll performers of the pre-British invasion era. He was backed by the Belmonts on his early hits in the UK. He charted in the 50s, 60s, 70s and the 80s as well. The Wanderers was his only top 10 hit. Three versions of A Teenager in Love came out about the same time, with Dion faring the worst. Well, it was the last of three to be released. Got to number 28 here for 2 weeks, July into August 1959.

Craig Douglas and Marty Wilde had even greater success in the UK with that song. The Steve Bishop oldie is lurking. Nothing to be too frightened of this week. But we do have one more birthday filer, that being Earl T. Beale, who was born in Pennsylvania, 18th of July, 1924. He died in 2001. Baritone vocalist with American doo-wop R&B group The Silhouettes. Their single, Get a Job, topped the US charts in 1958.

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2: And now,

some dodgy notes in that, but I do like it. It was a song written by Lou Reed for the Velvet Underground's 1969 eponymous album. Edwyn Collins of Orange Juice and Paul Quinn of 80s cult band Bourgie Bourgie teamed up again to cover Pale Blue Eyes. They had been schoolmates in Dundee, and Paul had sung backing vocals on Orange Juice's 1983 hit Rip It Up. This collaboration, though, didn't work as well. It was a poorly placed number 72 in August 1984 after a four-week flounder in the charts. A follow-up single by the pair, Ain't That Always the Way, did even worse. Quinn went on to work briefly with Vince Clark, and Collins would have the 1995 top five single A Girl Like You. That was the Steve Bishop oldie. Paul Quinn and Edwyn Collins and their cover of Pale Blue Eyes.

when the sun comes shining through. Just turn it down just a little bit. Bay City Rollers there, big hit for them. Give a little love. The 90s song, it's quite a long one this week. There's nothing wrong with that, and I'm sure you're going to like this, but that's the reason why I'm starting it a little bit earlier this week.

Not often heard on mainstream radio, and yet when you hear that, it begs the question why. In fact, you may even have seen them in concert recently. They played a couple of nights in London. It's Metallica, a Los Angeles heavy metal band. They formed about 35 years ago. Lead vocalist James Hetfield and drummer Lars Ulrich have been there for the long haul, closely followed by lead guitarist Kirk Hammett. The record sales were amazing. 165 million records they've sold around the world, 11 studio albums and 11 UK top 20 hits. Nothing Else Matters was quite ballady and was the third single from their self-titled fifth album. It's popular too. Got to number six here in May 1992. Nice in the 90s. That was the brilliant Metallica, and that was Nothing Else Matters.

It was Marmalade, and then a song that was written by Peter Allen and Carol Bayer-Sager that was a big hit for Melissa Manchester in the States. And then Elkie Brooks got hold of it, and with a bit of help production-wise from Gus Dudgeon, had a big hit with it herself at the end of 1978, Don't Cry Out Loud. And now, as they say, time for something completely different.

0: police chief says he's deeply sorry over missed opportunities to potentially uncover the plot to attack a synagogue in Manchester. 35-year-old Jihad al-Shami carried out a terrorist attack last year at the Heaton Park Hebrew Congregation Synagogue, in which two worshippers were killed. But police had already seized his mobile phone containing details of his extremist mindset, but did not analyse the contents until after he launched the attack. It comes as his friend, 31-year-old Mohammed Bashir, has been sentenced for life. He planned a separate terror attack with al-Shami. He'll serve a minimum term of 17 years. Mrs. Justice Chima Grubb delivered the sentence.
1: Your interactions caught on video in the mosque on the 9th of August show two equally engaged and enthusiastic men planning an atrocity against a British military facility.
0: And Glasgow is taking to the stage today. It's the start of the Commonwealth Games, with more than 3,000 athletes from 74 nations expected to compete. That's the latest from Radio News Hub. I'm Tanita Sims.
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Well, that should have been Harbour Radio News, and it didn't kick in, but let's go with the weather. Nothing's going. Well. Here we go with the weather. This afternoon is going to continue cloudy with the chance of some spots of drizzle. It should then become dry later on with more in the way of sunshine developing. It will be warm or very warm. And tonight it will be dry with areas of patchy cloud and clear spells overnight. And Friday, tomorrow, will be dry with patchy cloud and sunny spells through the morning. Cloud becoming more widespread in the afternoon, bringing hazy sunshine. And Saturday will be dry with plenty of sunshine for a time, but cloud and patchy, rain or showers will move in through the late afternoon and evening. Thick cloud and spells of light rain lingering on Sunday before it turns dry with clearing skies later in the day, turning cooler and breezier over the weekend. Monday looks to see lengthy sunny spells and some afternoon patchy cloud. Well, we're going to look at the traffic situation around town, and the roads around town all do seem to be fairly clear. The only problem, it seems to me, is that there's a little bit of a hold-up on the Acle New Road, and I can't see a cause for that, but and it seems to be heading towards the Great Yarmouth direction between Acle and Yarmouth, but it's just a slight hold-up as I see it here. Around the roundabouts on the bypass coming in from Galston, again, just little hold-ups there, but nothing significant, it wouldn't seem, at all. So we can get ready to move on, and here we go.

0: Well, good afternoon, everybody. I've got a guest in the studio with me today, and I've been really looking forward to having him here to talk things through. I've got Mr. Grant Smith. He's the hotel director at the Imperial Hotel. Great to have you here, Grant.
1: No, thank you very much for having me.
0: Yep, and I'm looking forward to, as I said to you as you came in, finding out about the exciting developments all happening at the Imperial and how things are going. And yeah, we're getting it right from the man who's at the top, should we say. So it's going to be really good. Yep. Is it good summer so far?
1: Yeah, so the season started really early this year. The sunny weather helps at the beginning of the year, and there's a lot of corporate events going on. So yeah, it started really early, and the bookings for the rest of the year look really strong. So touch wood.
0: Yeah, absolutely. Well, I'll tell you what, we're going to find out so much more of what's going on, but I'm going to begin with, it's a bit cloudy out there, so let's have Here Comes the Sun from the Beatles.

0: Plus.
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7: Seriously, why not?
8: Well, it's great to have you here, Grant, as I said. And first of all, I mean, it's an important role for a young man like yourself, but you've been in the business a little while, haven't you?
7: Yeah, so I left school when I was 15, and I started with the hotel when I was 15. I'm 34 now, so yeah. 19 years.
8: Yeah.
7: I've been there a long time, long time.
8: But you started at the bottom.
7: I did, yeah. I used to wash the top of the wardrobes and move the kegs around and all the odd jobs, empty the bottle bins and all that silly stuff.
8: I mean, it's always been a family-run hotel, and you've kept that feel to it all, haven't you? Even though Nick and Aileen Mobbs are not involved in the way, well, as they always were. It was their lifetime's work, wasn't it?
7: Absolutely, yeah. So the hotel was in their family for 3 generations for a long, long time. I know when Nick wanted to retire, he desperately wanted to keep it local. He didn't want to sell it to a Best Western or Britannia. Nick's goal was to keep it local,
8: yeah,
7: the local family. And see, I'd worked for them for 14 years at the time,
8: yeah,
7: and I'd started to run the hotel for them, so they have days off and all the rest of that sort of stuff at the time, so it was a logical thing. My wife had a few words when I told her I was going to buy a hotel. That was important to Nick to keep it local, and it's still got that feel about it.
8: And of course it's a prime site. I mean, your balcony restaurant there, that was, how long has that been there? I mean, it's before you took over.
7: Yeah, that was one of Nick's smarter ideas. That must have been there for about 12 years now.
8: Yeah.
7: I used to run lunch services there when I was a boy. And back in the day, you might do a 2 for lunch on a Monday and a 4 on a Wednesday. Dinners were always full, but trying to sell lunches in the hotel are really difficult for some reason, and we never got it right. But as soon as he built that terrace, it completely transforms.
8: That's right. To sit up there, and even with the winter, with the covers and the heaters, to be able to have their views over the boating lake, the waterways, and also out to sea. I mean, it's just so special, isn't it?
7: Yeah, I mean, we sell breakfast and lunch out there all year, and dinners in the summer. But in January, you know, people want to sit out there and have their breakfast at 7 o'clock in the morning. It's stone cold. You've got all the heaters on, but it's got frost outside. But
8: yeah,
7: people still want to sit outside there.
8: Yeah,
7: it really is something. Yeah.
8: It really is. And And now you've extended, and we'll talk about that a little later. You've extended by taking over the neighbours.
7: Yeah, another 28 bedrooms. Yeah, we had 39, another 28 bedrooms.
8: But we'll talk about that, because really, Yarmouth, in the heyday of it, as the holidays, I suppose it was probably in the... Probably the 60s were the absolute heydays of holidays in Britain. People didn't go abroad. If you were going to go looking for sun in the summer, you'd come to Galston or Clacton or Skegness or Blackpool or Torquay, all the well-known English resorts, and you'd have a family holiday. Whereas now people can fly cheaply, and it's off to more guaranteed sun in Spain or wherever. So it's all had to change. But when around you there are all those, they're no longer hotels, but sort of Wellesley Road and so on, they were all hotels that were fully booked in the summer, weren't they?
7: Yeah, so many bed and breakfasts and hotels. Yeah, there's so many of them. And as you go through sort of the smaller streets off the seafront, you can see what used to be bed and breakfasts and hotels. And they're still there, and there's still some of them up and going, but nothing like they used to be.
8: Not like
7: they used to be.
8: There is a whole different feel to it all. Although... it's in relatively recent years that the staycations have really taken off, and we're getting the coach holidays. You'll see the coaches parked on the seafront, and a number of hotels have got parties in, and that goes on all the year. Do you do those, any of those parties in the off season?
7: We don't do a great deal of coach holidays. No, not do a lot. We do a few in the spring and the autumn for some sort of long term tour operators that we work with, but no, we don't do a lot of coach tours. No,
8: it's a different feel to it all, isn't it?
7: It's a different type of holiday.
8: And well, I'll tell you what, I started off, and for some reason I thought it'd be good to get the Beatles with Here Comes the Sun, and somehow I'd uploaded a track that wasn't by the Beatles, but it was the same song, but in a different way. But never mind, because we'll all know this one, because it's In the Summertime, Mungo Jerry. You just to go with the feel of where we are, I guess.
7: Yeah,
8: which is good. So, because I'll tell you what, Grant has chosen some interesting music for the show today, and we'll talk about some of it as we go along. But this one, In the Summertime, Mungo Jerry.

0: Well, I was saying to Grant how music always brings back memories, and that one does for you, doesn't it, Grant? Tell us that little story.
1: Yeah. Absolutely. So my mother used to work nights and Sunday lunches, so my dad brought up, there was six boys, I've got six of us all together, and you'd used to go to church, you'd used to come home about 1 o'clock from St. Nicholas, and that would be the first song Dad would normally play on a Sunday before he started cooking your Sunday lunch. You'd always know at that point, you know, you just got a couple of hours worth of excitement before Mum comes home and puts the house back together.
0: Oh, right. And they were the days when you would have been playing on a record player. So it was on a...
1: Dad had a record player, yeah.
0: A long player or an EP was that one?
1: Cause you asked me questions, that was beyond me.
0: But Dad would always have one of his favourites.
1: Yeah,
0: that's lovely to remember it in that way.
1: Yeah, absolutely.
0: Yeah. So my mum was working. Was she working at the Imperial then?
1: Yep, so Mum worked. Your mum's still there now. Mum works in Imperial, yeah. She used to run the Cafe Crew, the Rambouille's Cafe Crew restaurant now. She's a bit more generic now, there's a bit of everything. But yeah, Mum used to work 5 days a week. So yeah.
0: That must have been very special for her, for you to take charge.
1: Yeah, absolutely. I mean, people always say to me, is it strange working with your mother? And it's been an interesting dynamic. So when I first started, Mum used to train me on what you do and how you do things. And obviously, the dynamic has changed because obviously now I guess I'm the one at the top. So it's an interesting dynamic. But yeah, always been really good. It's always been really easy. And
0: That's really good because you probably went there initially. It was a good idea to go and work there, and Mum knew the ropes, so
1: it was a summer job.
0: Yeah, it was a summer job initially.
1: I was at the college, Yamth College London, had to be a plumber. It was just a weekend and summer job, really. I just worked on the weekends and around college time at the time. So it worked out well. But
0: did you ever go into plumbing?
1: No. I'd done 2 years, and I went looked for an apprenticeship, but there was no apprenticeships when I finished. So I went to Nick and said, can I work full time? Nick said, you can do, but you have to have an education. So if you do it, you've got to do an apprenticeship. So I did an apprenticeship at the time.
0: Apprenticeship in catering?
1: Absolutely, yeah. Yeah, then level two.
0: That's great. But I bet you're still a bit handy for doing your own little small plumbing jobs, I'm sure.
1: Absolutely, yeah. Changing taps and this and that. Yeah, I could do what I need to do. I wouldn't worry about a bath for me.
0: Don't take the big ones on, though.
1: No, I could do the odd bit, but nothing serious.
0: Yeah. Oh, that's really good. Because as obviously with talking about, you know, Mum working there when you were small, you're absolutely a local lad. Where did you go to school?
1: So I went to Alderman Swindell, North Deans and Great Yarmouth High. So all the local schools, yeah.
0: And then it would have been the plumbing at the Yarmouth College.
1: Great Yarmouth College. They'd done a construction course there. Yeah. So that was on there, yeah.
0: Oh, that's great. And it's all so close to, you know, walking distance, really. Everything you've done in the formative years of your life is all walking distance from where you are.
1: Yeah, absolutely. The Imperial. It was the old council estate in Newtown near Iron Duke and that bit up there. That's where we were brought up.
0: That's great stuff, that. Yeah. And I think it's lovely that Mum's still working there.
1: Oh, absolutely. Yeah, she's doing a little bit less now. Not quite what she was. I've got a little one, so she babysits. She has my little one once a week. So she's still there 4 days a week.
0: Yeah, no, that's really good. Well, we're going to go on another summary song, Johnny Cash, You Are My Sunshine. It's a lovely version of it.
1: Yeah, that's my favourite one,
0: Is it? Yeah, you like Johnny Cash, don't you?
1: Yeah, I like Johnny Cash, I like older music. My wife always says I'm an old man, but I prefer the originals.
0: Well, we've got the two themes, the traditional, the older music, if you want to call it that, more from my generation than yours, but with Johnny Cash and... You're my sunshine, lovely summery song. But the sunshine doesn't really refer to the sunshine. It's his sunshine. So let's listen to him.

0: I like it, Grant. You tell me you use that at home as a like a nursery rhyme. Gets your little boy to sleep.
1: It does. Generally does. I can sing wherever I want, but that one always seems to send me for some reason.
0: Oh, that's lovely. So we'll get back to the Imperial and and yeah, the acquisition of you now. Well, tell us about how the expansion that you've done there.
1: So it's the Burlington Hotel. So the Delft's had obviously the Palm Court and the Burlington, and they sort of run it as one. Years ago, that was two separate businesses anyway, and they made it one. So all we've done is reverse it. So basically, I've bought the Burlington Hotel. We renamed it the Imperial Lodge. So yeah, it's just an expansion of the Imperial, really. It was, funny enough, it was Nick's idea. Nick Mobbs, he comes to me on his birthday a year or so ago, and he said, have you seen that the Burlington's up for sale? I went, yeah, I've seen it. He went, don't say anything to Aileen, because she'll tell me off, she knows I've been in, or I've said it. Have you ever thought about buying it? And I went, I think I'll get a divorce if I tell my wife I'm buying another hotel. And we laughed. And he said, no, generally, he said, you might be able to make it work. And we've obviously gone ahead with it. I've thought about it, and the plan now is slightly different than what we started off with. But yeah, it works.
0: Yeah. And what does it just extend your offering, what you have at the Imperial, or are you trying to make that something a little bit different?
1: It's a difficult one.
0: Yeah.
1: So I kind of want my cake and eat it on both sides of the fence. So anyone who wants catering, so breakfast, lunch and dinner, has it at the main hotel.
0: Yeah.
1: The Old Burlington, so the Imperial Lodge. It's just accommodation.
0: Yeah.
1: So everyone checks in and checks out at the main building. They have breakfast and dinner at the main building. Next door is just further accommodation. But because it's next door, we can sell it for a slightly cheaper rate. So it attracts a different level of corporate guests whose budgets aren't so high, and it's just, it opens up to another market.
0: That's good. And because there are, I mean, people talk about you know, the unemployment and all sorts of negative things, but there is a lot of employment in the town, and there's a lot of stuff developing, isn't there?
1: Absolutely. And that was a nice idea behind Next Door. So basically what it means is we're less seasonal. So none of my team is seasonal, so all of the team, they're employed all year round. But in the winter, they have slightly less hours, because less going on, because you're a seaside town.
0: Yeah.
1: With Next Door, it's the hope that it's going to be more constant. So all of the team I've currently got full-time hours, and I could expand slightly. You know, we've recruited some more people, so it's, yeah, it's nice.
0: Oh, that's good. And what's happened to the Palm Court next to with Burlington?
1: So the Delfts are still running it.
0: They are?
1: Yeah, they're still running it. They're still operating out of it, yeah. I think they want to sell that. Venture, I think, is up for sale. I think they want to sell that. But they're still operating it at the minute.
0: Yeah, but I think it was a good idea to give the Burlington, as was, that new identity, and to be the Imperial Lodge.
1: It was a fine line. You know, it's a fine line between getting a synergy between the two, because it is fully managed by the Imperial Hotel family and team.
0: Yes,
1: you know, it is, but it's slightly different, because you, there's no breakfast and dinner there. You've got a walk next door. It's just slightly different. So it's, I think it's still very young, and it's still growing its identity.
0: Yeah, yes. That is the thing, isn't it? You have to have this vision of what's possible, but sometimes over time that vision needs to adapt and change as things, you know, as you learn from the experience.
1: Already it's completely different than when me and Nick spoke about it on the sofas on a whim almost a year ago. It was going to be room only. Room only, you check in, but there's no breakfast and dinners. And already 95% of the people say they have a bed and breakfast rate. So already it's completely different. So then, you know, the main hotel goes from doing 80 for breakfast in the summer every day to 120, 130 for breakfast. So you've got to change your processes, and you have to look at how you do things, because the volume is so much bigger. And, you know, it's, you can't have a fixed mindset. I think you have to see what happens and go with it.
0: I guess that means really that when you're in the summer, you've got to be careful who you allocate. You can't allocate the window seats to the same people, or do you?
1: We don't allocate window seats for breakfast. We just say breakfast inside the breakfast room in the Terrace Victoria Suite, and they go in. Yeah, because you've got six window seats, and you've got
0: all those people. That's what I was thinking.
1: You've got 68 bedrooms, and you've got six window seats. You'll be there all day.
0: Yeah,
1: but yeah,
0: So, yeah. But obviously you've got the terrace and the restaurant just inside for breakfast. But that is putting that. You obviously have more staff on than you would have done.
1: We do, and we've changed how we serve breakfast slightly. Our processes are slightly different, so it's slightly quicker, which is good, and we have more people on. And if anything now, because we've. So we used to bring everything over to the table, juices, fruit, cereal, tea, coffee, everything. What we've done is the juice and fruit and cereal is now on the buffet table. So the guests can help themselves to juice and fruit and cereal, and we still do all the hot stuff, the tea, the coffee.
0: Yeah.
1: So it's just, it's streamlined that process.
0: Yeah. Oh, that's great. It's a little bit, I mean, as you know, I live in Galston,
1: mm-hmm.
0: and I've often said to Margaret down there, you know, you come in here on a nice summer's day and look out across the beach. We're so lucky where we live. I'd like to think, you know, if you lived away and you came across it, you think, God, this is great. We'll have to come again and have a break here and so on. And I've often felt that. You go to the Imperial. Wouldn't it be nice if I lived away and I could come here to stay?
1: The amount of people you come away just for one night, just to escape a city or wherever they are, you know, there's week or 2 week long breaks are a thing of the past now, but 1 or 2 night breaks, people just come just to escape the seaside, have some fresh air, like you said, sit on the terrace and have a nice dinner, walk on the beaches. People who don't have it on their doorstep, they really appreciate it.
0: Yeah, and I can completely understand that because I'd like to do similar up to go to North Norfolk or even down to Oldborough or Southwold. It's just nice just to get away for a night or a couple of nights, isn't it?
1: Mm-hmm.
0: If I lived away, I'd be with you at least once a year, I'm sure. And similarly, as I do with going down to my local, the Pier, because they're lovely establishments that we've got. And yes, you can go and find somewhere where you can get your beer cheaper. But hey, we've got some classy establishments and good establishments, and you can make a special. Day out or evening out and come to the Imperial because you've got your different offerings like the is it still the Rambouillet or Café Crew?
1: It's the Café Crew.
0: Café Crew,
1: probably for quite a few years now. It's the Café Crew.
0: Because I remember it as when they started, when the twinning with Rambouillet was quite big, and it all linked to that. But the Café Crew, and that's a lovely evening.
1: Absolutely. It's a different style of dining. You've got the terrace where you've got no tablecloths, no linen. It's got a slightly more casual feel about it, I guess. And if you're eating a Café Crew downstairs, you've got your linen napkins, you've got your more mood lighting. It's two different experiences.
0: Yeah.
1: People like both, you know, and we have some guests that don't like going to the Café Crew. So they don't like it's downstairs and there's no window. Some people don't like that. And some people don't like the terrace because they feel like people are... One woman once described it as people are watching her eat as they walk past. So, you know, people are completely different. So
0: you're right.
1: You've got something for everyone. You know, you've got something for everyone.
0: Yeah. Well, I'm going to go to my next track for the show. And it's the Long and Winding Road, one of my favourites from the Beatles. And I thought I'd have a little bit of the Beatles today. So let's listen to that together. Hold on a minute. I'm going to jump it in here again.

0: Yeah, we touched on the fact that you've got different styles of dining available there. And I'm familiar with both. And the functions that you sometimes have that able to get to. But the cafe crew downstairs with the, you know, the... There is a different style completely because you know, a nice restaurant feel to it in every way. But you say your head chef has been there now 25 years?
1: Yeah, Peter Clark, he must have been there 25 years now. I mean, there were long, long, ever since I've been there, he's been there. It must be, if I've been there 19, he must be 25 years.
0: Yeah.
1: Most of the team have. There's, we call them lifers. Paula Casey, the hotel manager, she's been there for over 30 years. My maintenance man, Dean, he's been there for over 35 years. Yeah, a lot of them have been there a long time.
0: Yeah, which is great. It gives a lovely feel to it all, doesn't it?
1: Yeah.
0: And for returning guests, you've got the familiarity of the same people.
1: And that's the thing. We have so many guests come regularly because they've made friends over the course of the years. They send us Christmas cards, even if they don't come. And, you know, we've got one family who's become for three generations. So they came.
0: Really?
1: And they used to bring their children. And now their children bring their children. And when they come now, they'll have... There's a lot of them, actually. They have three or four rooms. I can think of a couple of names off the top of my head. And that's what they do. And they all come. And then they come on these family holidays and things. And they come and see the family. They come and see the hotel. And they say, oh, this is my new granddaughter and all the rest of it. Yeah, it's a lovely feel about it.
0: Yeah. Oh, that's good. And on that catering side, I mean, there's a... Over the years... Some top chefs have done their training at the Imperial and moved on, haven't they?
1: Absolutely.
0: I mean, Galton Blackiston, I believe, was he involved at the Imperial? Maybe not.
1: No, I don't think he was.
0: Daniel Smith and...
1: Daniel Smith, Ing Swan. You've got Mark Dixon, the King's Arms of Flegborough. Simon Wainwright, obviously, opened up Best W1. There's Richard Hughes.
0: Yeah, of course, that was Richard Hughes I was thinking of.
1: Yep.
0: And of course, Richard Hughes, sadly, no longer with us, but he was the assembly rooms in Norwich. But they all always speak fondly of starting at the Imperial. It was a real, I don't know, unique selling point at the Imperial that you trained top chefs.
1: That was Nick's father, Roger Mobbs.
0: Yeah,
1: yeah, Roger Mobbs. He used to run the hotel from the kitchen, and he trained all these. And people always have positive things to say about Nick's father, Roger. Yeah, it's a real
0: And you know, as you say there, Mark Dixon made a tremendous job of the Flegborough, and Daniel Smith at the Ingham Swan, and they learned the ropes at the Imperial.
1: The Mobbs family, I mean, they do a lot for people, and they're really good at instilling good work ethics and training, and they do things right.
0: Yeah,
1: you know, they Nick and Aileen and his father have always done things right, and they've instilled that in people. If you're not going to do it right, then don't bother. And I think that's why.
0: Yeah, absolutely. Yeah, yes, attention. I think for them there was attention to detail.
1: Mm-hmm.
0: And they're good. Quite a legacy for you to follow.
1: Yeah, absolutely. Yeah,
0: but you'd learned from them. So
1: absolutely. And Nick still comes in now. Nick popped in today. He popped in today to come and get something. And he said, Grant, had you noticed this? No, I hadn't noticed it. And, you know, even now he's still coming in and, you know, attention to detail. Yeah,
0: which is good.
1: Absolutely.
0: You'd like that.
1: Yeah.
0: He can keep you on your toes as long as he likes, because it's only going to be for the good, isn't it?
1: Absolutely, yeah. No, we have a great relationship, so it's always good.
0: And we mentioned Daniel and Mark and Simon Wainwright. I really was sorry for Simon with the SW1. I suppose it was a sign of the times. It's very difficult to keep a small restaurant going after coming out of lockdown, and people didn't really get back into habits.
1: I felt really bad because Simon's an amazing chef, you know, and I visited a couple of times, and he's always done what he'd done really well, and he's a great chef. I wouldn't want to try and run an independent restaurant at the moment. I wouldn't want to do that. That must be so difficult. We are a hotel fundamentally. I always have to remind my management team and things like that, you know, you focus so much on food, you're a hotel fundamentally, and you've got the restaurant. So, you know, if the hotel's full, you know you're going to sell some dinners. Where if you're an independent restaurant, it must be so hard.
0: You open up and you don't know. You'll have some bookings, you hope, but you just don't know how the evening's going to go, do you?
1: No. And like I said, Simon was a great chef. So what he'd done, we ate there loads of times. He'd done really well. So it was just, I think, coming out of COVID and that's so difficult. And
0: But of course, he's based at the golf club.
1: Yeah.
0: SW1 at the golf club.
1: I visit Mark now because I live very close to Mark's. So yeah. Me and my wife have got a little one, so we don't go as much as we used to. But if we do, we try to go to Mark's, to King's Arms. Yeah, yeah.
0: Yeah. King's Arms, Flegborough.
1: That's the one.
0: I mean, really, well, like Daniel out at the Ingham Swan, it's a niche market to create a good quality restaurant, but whilst within a village pub that still operates as that, which they do, both of them, not to the extent that they once were, because people don't go out to the local pub for the evening in the way that they did, but they still are there for their local communities as pubs, aren't they?
1: Absolutely, yeah. I couldn't speak on how busy they are, so I don't know. But whenever I drive past Mark, he's always busy. Always busy.
0: Yeah.
1: He's got that reputation that he always will be.
0: Yeah. And do you find that at the Imperial, are there regulars who just pop in for a drink?
1: Not so much drinking.
0: No.
1: No, we have regulars come
0: for
1: dinner.
0: You've got regular diners, yeah.
1: Yeah, and accommodation and things like that. Yeah. But not necessarily to drink.
0: No.
1: Not necessarily to drink. It's not got that pub feel about it.
0: That's right. I mean, in the way that... I mean, for example, the pier in Gaul, the nearest, we've got the pier and the cliff in Gaulston, and both of them a place which people would call their local, as well as their local hotel.
1: Yeah. It's a different feel.
0: Different feel. Yeah, I certainly identify with that. I have popped in to the Imperial for a drink in the afternoon, but not in the same way. It's it's a different feel, as you say, completely. But, it's developing all the time.
1: The world is changing, and what people like is changing, and what's in fashion. It's all very different.
0: Yeah.
1: Yeah. I mean, I brought something back about 2 years ago. Can you remember the flambé? We used to flambé at the table. About 2 years ago, I said, look, let's give it a go. There's enough of us who can remember. Because when I was younger, you had to cook crepes Suzettes and fillet d'Over soles. You had to do all that sort of thing. But you don't see it anymore.
0: I would always think that the main reason that you don't see it anymore is that there isn't the same demand for it.
1: Well, you say
0: what
1: that.
0: Do you think?
1: You say that. So I brought it up with management and I said, let's try something different. This was probably about 2 years ago. It was before I had my son. So about, 2 years ago. So we said, let's do flambé on the weekends. And Friday and Saturdays in October, in November. So in October, November, in the Yamsey Front, it's not a lot of people about. So if it's going to work at the time, it's going to work. And we filled up almost every Friday and Saturday.
0: Really?
1: Yep. Because it's an
0: old... The crepe Suzette becomes a special
1: Well, it's
0: dish.
1: An old thing, but to a lot of the younger generation who's never seen it, it's a new thing.
0: Well, it's spectacular, isn't it?
1: And we do start a main dessert, so we cook scampi provenzal at the table, we do steak Diane's, and it's worked. We've done it every winter, and we'll bring it back this year as well. But it always works. People always come for it because it's a different sort of dining experience, and that's
0: the
1: thing.
0: Do you do that on the balcony as well as the just down in the cafe crew?
1: You wouldn't want to have dinner on the terrace in November. You'd be cold.
0: Oh yeah, yeah.
1: You'd be very cold. So it's in the cafe crew downstairs.
0: Yeah. Oh, that's great. I have to bear that in mind. And do you do that as a special weeks or just have it on available?
1: So historically, we've just done it as an extra menu on the weekends. If Fridays and Saturdays, you've got your normal menu. And that's alongside it. So if you only want to have the main course, or only want the dessert, but if not, you can do. It's very flexible. The team are trained out how to do it, and we just cook at the table. Yeah.
0: Yeah. Oh, that sounds great. Yeah, I think I'll be giving that a go. Yeah. Yeah. There are certain big restaurants that have their the Ritz. That's one of their signature dishes, isn't it? Their pudding, the crepe Suzette,
1: But it's all about what's in fashion at the time and things like that. Afternoon tea is the biggest one at the moment. Afternoon tea is very much in fashion at the moment. Yeah. And we're now doing a seaside afternoon tea themed. Funnily enough, one of my younger chefs, Billy Potter, he's been there for about 10 years now, but he's a junior team leader, and he came up with the idea. So you get your crab sandwiches, you get a Mr. Whippy Panna Cotta, you've got a small portion of fish and chips along with your cakes. And honestly, it's our most popular afternoon tea we've ever
0: done. That sounds really interesting.
1: It's a seaside theme, so you have little sugar donuts we make, and it's our most popular. But it's all about what's in fashion. And at the moment, we sell more afternoon teas at lunchtime than we do lunches.
0: Yeah,
1: if that makes sense, you know.
0: Yeah, no, it does make sense.
1: You know, not people not popping in for a tea and a sandwich or fish and chips and a pint. we were full today for lunch. We sold every table on the terrace, and I think there was something like 36 afternoon teas and 20 lunches.
0: Yeah, it's a little bit talking in terms of the all-day breakfast. It's the all-day tea.
1: Yeah, absolutely. Yeah. These things do, don't they? People sort of know what they want when they want it, and you just have to be there.
0: But I know that you go to hotels that still offer sort of full board, and you think, how can people actually... I was at a conference last week, and the catering was... we were staying, and cooked breakfast on all available at lunchtime. It was, it was a buffet service, but there was lots of, it was all served, you went along, and lots of choices, and then dinner in the evening. And there were people who were having a cooked breakfast, cooked lunch and a cooked dinner, when I've got this idea that the traditional English, cooked breakfast.
1: Yeah.
0: People only have that when they go in a hotel. I don't know. How many people have a full English at home?
1: You're completely right. I talk to hundreds of people weeks in, week out of the hotels. I'm always there at breakfast time, seeing if everyone's all right and talking to your guests. And the amount of people say, oh, we love coming away, so we have a full English breakfast.
0: Yeah.
1: And in my head, I always think, it's not like people think you can cook your own breakfast at home, but it's not the same, is it?
0: No.
1: People never do it, so I can never be bothered at home. The other one is we still do kippers.
0: Yeah.
1: So still use the proper smoked kippers on the bone, all the rest of it. And people are like, I love it, but I'm not cooking it in my own house, because that'll smell the house over the days. And that's the other one you get a lot of.
0: Oh, that's lovely. Cause I'll tell you what, if I stay anywhere and they've got kippers on the menu, it usually needs to be a seaside hotel, because sometimes they'll do the kippers in the bag.
1: And they're not the same.
0: And they're not kippers to me.
1: No, we often have people say that, oh, you've got proper kippers in the bag. We say, yeah, they're proper kippers.
0: And they come from the fishmonger. Yeah.
1: And we do bloaters as well still. We still do Yarmouth bloaters. Yeah. If people ask for them, we order them in, and we still do prepare the bloaters.
0: That's interesting, because basically, as I understand it, and you'll put me right on this, kipper is it's opened up, it's filleted, and it's smoked as you see it on the plate.
1: Yep.
0: A bloater is the whole herring smoked, in effect.
1: Absolutely, yeah. So, and it just changes the density. Because when you smoke a kipper, and it's the full surface area. When you do a bloater, you're kind of half that surface area, so it changes the density of the smoke. Then you fill it out afterwards and things, obviously. It's just slightly more subtle. It's a different flavour. I'm not brave enough. I've tried a kipper. They're not for me. Smoked haddock. I'll have smoked haddock. Haddock and egg, I enjoy.
0: Yeah.
1: I'm not there, not yet, with the kipper.
0: Well, I'll tell you what. It's quite a strong flavour, isn't it, really, when you think... the herring, just a fresh herring, is quite not bland, but simple white fish taste. No strong taste at all. But once you start bringing the smoke into it, and your kippers are really kippers, aren't they?
1: Yeah, and we sell so many of them in the summer.
0: Yeah.
1: So many of them in the summer.
0: I think that's great. And to have them fresh and local, presumably your fish probably comes from Lowestoft Market.
1: Yeah, we get all our local meat and fish, you get them from local fishmongers, the things you get them locally. So it is always, we have deliveries every day for our fish and our meat, and because of the volume, because you're always so busy,
0: But I'll tell you what, I bet you've never had on menu red herring. Do you know red herring?
1: No, I
0: don't. Well, they're fishmongers in Bells Road that is no longer there. They'd bring all sorts of stuff in, which they would go open minded to the fish market early in the morning, and the red herring is basically as I understand it, the bloater that is smoked beyond being smoked. It's almost like leather.
1: Oh really?
0: But it's so strong. And that it was, I believe, it was for taking to sea when they'd be at sea for long stretches, because it's practically indestructible and will last the whole winter.
1: I think anything that's preserved that long shouldn't be made for human consumption.
0: But what I used to do with it was make pâté.
1: Okay.
0: Smoked salmon pâté is a common one, but and you can kipper pâté. With a bit of thick cream and horseradish, but with the red herring, and when it's all blended, the strong flavour is just incredible. But it's a step beyond a bloater, and I wouldn't imagine any restaurant anywhere actually serving it.
1: I don't think we'd convince people.
0: You couldn't. You wouldn't. but the only people would try it as a novelty.
1: Yeah.
0: But it was difficult to know how you'd serve it, other than as I say, an ingredient in something. But I think it's great, yeah, the old bloaters and
1: kippers.
0: Traditional Yarmouth stuff.
1: We're a traditional hotel.
0: Yeah.
1: You know, it's a difference between being old-fashioned and traditional, and that's always the line you have to get right. And we always try to be traditional, but not old-fashioned. And that's why you need to get the line right.
0: Yeah, absolutely. And, because restaurants have to move with the times to a degree, but you always, if you're going to succeed in our sort of area, you've got to have the traditional there as well, haven't you?
1: Yeah. Table. That's why the Cafe Cruise is still so popular, because it's got the traditional tablecloths and linen napkins and traditional service, which people still appreciate. And that's important.
0: And a few sort of traditional dishes. Whilst you've got there's always the interesting. You always look for something interesting on the menu that's different.
1: Yeah, you do. I think you always try and order something that you wouldn't cook at home or you don't see elsewhere. You know,
0: that's right.
1: You can get a fish and chips many places, whether it's good or not, something. You can get fish and chips most places, but some things you just won't see everywhere. I would say prawn cocktail is still one of our most popular starters.
0: Yeah,
1: we make the sauce ourselves, you do it properly, but we still probably sell more prawn cocktails than we do any other starter put together.
0: That's really interesting. And because a really nice prawn cocktail is a special starter, isn't it? It really is.
1: Yeah.
0: But I love it. But I guess it changed, the way it's presented sometimes changes over time a little bit, just for impact.
1: Yeah,
0: but I mean, the ingredients are the same.
1: Prawn cocktail in the wine glass is very traditional still. You don't see many of them anymore.
0: No, you're right. Well, I'll tell you what, let's have a look at Dean Martin. I said you got some interesting music. Dean Martin, ain't that a kick in the head? Is there a story behind it?
1: Not that one. I just very much enjoy that one. I like a bit of Frank Sinatra, Dean Martin. I like sort of some of that crooning music, and I just enjoy this one.
0: Right, we'll enjoy it together.

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9: Barry Coleman might call you in.
10: Okay. Right, just having a little chat there with Nev as we were hearing those promos there for our fellow presenters. But Grant, we've talked a lot on how you're developing there at the Imperial with the lodge next door, with the extra that you can offer with that. But you do a lot of things, a lot of events. Talk us through some of those. Well, I know you've had gin tastings, but there's lots of other things. Talk us through some of the interesting things you've had on.
11: So we do the things that people expect. So your Mother's Day, your Valentine's, New Year's Eve. So you do all of the normal ones. And then we always try the off-season. We're slightly quieter to think of something new for people to do. Murder mysteries. We do a murder mystery event once a year.
10: Yeah.
11: The first year I'd done it, I was sceptical because I worried if that would be a bit old hat. I wasn't sure how approachable that would be to everyone. And we sell out every year.
10: Really?
11: We do it once a year and we sell out.
10: So have you got people who come every time?
11: We do, but also lots of new faces.
10: And lots of new ones,
11: Yeah, we do. And it's not... How can I say this? And the audience is quite wide as well. Yeah. The age range is quite wide. You have everyone come to it because it's a bit of fun, which is good. Gin tastings, we do gin tastings. We get a different distillery in every year. I'm now thinking about doing one next year in January for the first time. Did you watch The Traitors on TV?
10: Yeah.
11: Yeah. And there's a band, not a band, there's some actors we work with that do the murder mysteries, and they do them for corporate events. And I'm thinking about doing...
10: They do a lot of Traitors type evening.
11: Yep.
10: That sounds great.
11: Yeah, and there will be. There's something different.
10: Yeah.
11: That's something different, isn't it? Which, you know, if you're looking for something to do and you think we've not been out in a while, something like that... You know, you give it a go, I think.
10: Because that was an interesting concept when that first came on. I tried it. I thought, oh, I don't think it's got anything in it for me. But I was encouraged to stay with it. Mm-hmm. And it grows on you.
11: It does.
10: As a program. And imagine doing an evening like that. Particularly if there's one or two characters who seem to... entertained by just being themselves.
11: Absolutely. I mean, The Traitors almost wasn't my thing. We don't watch a lot of TV in my house because I work so many nights. If I've got a night off, me and my wife don't typically put the TV on because we don't have a lot of time together. But it was around the period where my wife was due imminently with my son and I had more time at home to look after her and stuff like that. And we watched the first season then. And we got actually hooked on it. We did. Yeah, we got really hooked on it.
10: That'd be very interesting to see how that took off if you had an evening like that.
11: Yeah.
10: I mean, presumably it would be advertised with the Traitors theme or whatever. But and it would be adapted from it as they do.
11: Yeah, I think we'd probably do a pack out a job with the dinner. So maybe where the murder mysteries, you eat your dinner in between the different scenes. The Traitors, I'd imagine you'd have the dinner before or afterwards, I think. But I've never done it before, so it's something different to try and get together. But that'd be good fun.
10: Yeah.
11: The other different one we do, it's not different, but not everyone always thinks of it, is Burns Night.
10: Yeah.
11: We didn't do it last year, but we normally do a Burns Night every year. So it's not just a Kayleigh band and Toast to the Haggis. We do all the speeches, so a toast to the lassies and a response from the lassies and the immortal memory. We do everything. So every year you have to try and find someone different.
10: Yeah.
11: And that's, it gets slightly difficult.
10: Yeah, I'd imagine.
11: But that can be really good fun. If you get the right characters doing the toast to the lassies and a response, you can get some really interesting back and forth going on.
10: That is the way the business... world is these days, coming up with new ideas, often a blend of the traditional and the new, isn't it?
11: Yeah, and you have to. I think people are looking for something different. That they're looking for something different these days. They want to. I think because everyone's budgets are tighter, and people are going out for once rather than twice. When they do go, they want to have their money's worth, and they get that.
10: Yeah,
11: so you have to constantly be trying to think of something different.
10: Yeah, yeah. But I always think of those. What do they call it? They have the Christmas weekend in October.
11: Not the Thurstwood break.
10: Were they turkey and tinsel?
11: Turkeys and tinsels, yeah.
10: And there's a lot of those. Some of the smaller hotels have a coach party in doing that. And you think, hold on, do we really want a Christmas dinner? Yeah, there are those who do.
11: Absolutely, yeah. We've got a few turkeys and tinsels this year.
10: You're doing it at the Imperial?
11: It's not the sort of thing we do a lot of, but I've got a couple of breaks who want it. Because we've got the lodge and we've got Burnton, I've got all these extra rooms. And trying to sell rooms on Yarmouth Seafront in November is difficult, because there's nothing for anyone to do because the weather's poor and all the rest of it. So we're just trying to think outside the box. And I've got one tour operator that we're working with. We've worked with them a long time, and we've now said, why don't you try one? And they've got quite a few dates. They go to Thurstwood show one break, and then the Christmas dinner with another, and that seems to be positive. So.
10: Well, that's interesting. And of course, you have got the different rooms where you can accommodate a party having a different theme. When you've got your restaurant, it's just you've got to have your restaurant on their toes delivering your kitchen.
11: It's the logistics of it. I mean, at the moment, this week, Monday, Tuesday, Wednesday, we've got a group in, just a family, but there's a lot of them. There's about 25 of them. So they've got a private dinner every night. Then you've also got the terrace and the cafe crew. So you've got really three different areas dining, if that makes sense.
10: Yeah. No.
11: And so logistically, we've got two kitchens, so you can put a chef in one kitchen to get some of it out. But it's just trying to get it all right. The right food and the right places, so the right menu with the right team. It's a lot of behind the scenes that people don't think about to get that right.
10: The preparation for, if you've got a busy evening, the preparation for the evening meals must start very early in the day.
11: Absolutely, yeah. Yeah, we have a breakfast chef in at 6 a.m. and you have people in and they're prepping all day long. Yeah,
10: yeah.
11: It's constant.
10: But there's lots of stuff that can be prepped well in advance and it will be for it all to run smoothly.
11: Yeah, if we've got a big wedding.
10: An operation.
11: Yeah, if you've got a big wedding on and things like that, you try and get some things on the day before if you can do it in the fridges and things. We do a fine dining event just for a club and they come 3 times a year and they have 7 courses. With 7 different glasses of wine, and they have a very nice time. They go wake up next morning with really sore heads and all the rest of it. But sometimes my chef will start dehydrating things that 3 days beforehand. They've got a dessert and they need dehydrated strawberries, and he'll start 3 days before they come and start dehydrating stuff to get some of these components slow cooked, this and that. You know, it doesn't just happen.
10: No, it doesn't just happen. So you do the taster menu with the wine flights, as they say.
11: We do, yeah. Pre-booked, we do for different functions, different events. We have so many different clubs and groups and lodges, and everyone comes to us for different things, and you know, this day and age, you have to cater for everything.
10: Yeah. I mean, it's like, well, I'm always there for the last Tuesday in every month.
11: For the football club.
10: Yeah. Boyce's Brigade. Well, it was Mick Boyce was one of the founders of it, local referee. But yeah, I mean, most of us there. There are more in their 70s than any other, you know, 10 years. Decade. There's one or two 90, or coming up to, certainly 80s. Yeah, I would think we're 80s and one or two, maybe not 90s, late 80s certainly, and some of the youngsters who come, 60s. But it's lovely. We come every month, and any ex-footballers out there, or anybody just interested in the football banter and the football community, the last Tuesday in every month, just turn up at the Imperial. It's so informal, but it works.
11: It is, and I think that sort of catering would scare a lot of caterers, because normally if you book a restaurant for a table of 10, you need to pre-order.
10: Yeah.
11: And we don't know how many of you are showing up from 1 week to the next. Sometimes there could be 25, sometimes there could be 45.
10: Yeah.
11: And, you know, you're trying to get 45 meals out ad hoc. But it's a wonderful thing to see, because those sort of clubs and groups are really important to keep people together. I think they're really important. You don't see enough of that. So the fact that you've got 30 to 40 people who've made an effort to come the last Tuesday of every month to sit and have a meal and reminisce, I think that's great.
10: It's lovely, and it's a perfect venue, because it's the right, absolutely the best atmosphere you could create all around the tables. You don't know who you're going to be sitting with. You just fill in the gaps and order your food and your drinks, and then I often think some of us are getting older, and it must be the odd one is getting a little bit forgetful. I hope everybody always remembers to come and pay at the end.
11: We always get payment eventually. I would say once a month, once a visit, someone somewhere calls up and says, I forgot to pay. That's fine. Next time you come and pass. Because a lot of you are regulars anyway. You come to us for other lunch. We know who everyone is. So they just come and pay next time they're there.
10: Yeah. I know. It wouldn't be one of those ones to worry about, because it would be a case of possibly 3 days later, I don't think I paid. Which would be easy to do if you left them talking.
11: It happens every time. Yeah, there's always
10: someone. That's brilliant. I love it. Yeah. Oh, but no, they are tremendous. And I really mean that. If there's any listeners out there who are interested in the football community, and just sometimes we have a speaker, sometimes we say, hey, anybody got anything to share with the group? And often they do, and it's good fun. Last Tuesday in the month, we usually start to get there, I suppose, about by 12, really. Mm. 11:30, people start arriving, I think.
11: Yeah, they do. By about 11:30, some of the early starters get there.
10: And then most have a sandwich, or some have fish and chips, some have a cooked meal. We have a whole range, but you always accommodate it.
11: Yeah, it's a mixed bag. Some people have soup, some couple don't eat, a couple just have a drink, so it's a mixed bag.
10: But that's great. And that's, as I say, last Tuesday in every month. I'll tell you what, you people out there who are tuned in today, some of you may have something you'd like to share with us, may have a question, an observation, a comment, something you'd like to ask Grant. Don't forget, you can contact us and it'll come straight into the studio if you use WhatsApp. Just on your smartphones, go to the WhatsApp thingy, and the number is our mobile number. Is 07942641074. You can always Google it, Harbour Radio, harbourradio.co.uk, to get the contacts. But it is again 07942641074. And as I give you that, I'm getting my own phone out just in case anybody's been in touch with me this afternoon. But we talked about some of your traditional songs you like, Grant, and we've got a bit of Frank Sinatra next.
11: Yep.
10: That's life. Yep. Tell us you like your Frank Sinatra.
11: Yeah, Frank Sinatra is another one I enjoy, yeah.
10: Oh, that's great. Well, here we're going to go and we're going to enjoy it.

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5: If you see somebody showing any of the signs of a stroke, you don't have to think about it, you just dial 999. Use the FAST test. F, face, has their face fallen on one side? Can they smile? A, arms, can they raise both arms and keep them there? S, speech, is their

0: purchase of the balance, and I've not had as much time at home as I would hope. But no, I've got a very young son at home, so if I'm not at the hotel, generally a lot of my time is with family, with my wife and my son. I always worry about missing out on being there. I always worry I'm not there enough. So if I get spare time, a lot of it is with my family.
1: It's lovely to do that, because those years, childhood years, pass so quickly. You want to have memories together.
0: He's such a character. I always take Wednesdays off. I'm never at work on a Wednesday. Because the childcare situation, my wife's going back to work, so trying to make sure I have someone with them all the while. So yesterday, I took some Baby Bell cheese and a ham sandwich, and we went to Filby Park.
1: Yeah.
0: Just me and my sons, my wife's at work. We were there about an hour and a half yesterday. Yeah. He had a little football, he's rolling around with and climbing some stuff. So yeah, if I have some spare time,
1: it's
0: trying to dedicate it.
1: Have you got any favourite holiday spots? Or do you ever get the chance to get away?
0: Again, before we had our son, me and my wife used to go to Turkey. We quite like turkeys. We like the things to do. And we went one year and we went white water rafting, and
1: really?
0: We went quad biking, and we'd done all the business.
1: Was that in Turkey?
0: Yep.
1: Yeah.
0: And we went on a cruise for our honeymoon.
1: Yeah.
0: And we said, when we get the opportunity to, we will do it again. Yeah. We went to Royal Caribbean, went on a cruise around Italy and stuff. And it was one of the most amazing holidays we've ever had.
1: Yeah. Well, that's interesting. Which cruise company did you go with? Do you remember?
0: It was a Royal Caribbean we went with. I can't remember what the cruise liner was, but it was massive.
1: Yeah.
0: You look at a ship from the outside and you think, this is unbelievable.
1: Yeah.
0: They've got a cinema, they've got a theatre, they've got a comedy club. It's unbelievable we have new ships.
1: Yeah. I mean, it's only in relatively recent years. My wife was never keen to go on a cruise. She liked being on holiday and choosing where you're going to eat and relaxing in the evening and going out. And I've always fancied cruises as well. Now I have a holiday every year with my daughter, and we do a cruise every other year.
0: Okay.
1: I just love the cruising experience.
0: Yeah.
1: I really love it.
0: Yeah, we do.
1: You're going to do that again one day.
0: Yeah. Waking up somewhere different every day. We're not a sitting by the beach sunbathing couple. We like to do things. We like to do things. I like a little bit of that, but mostly doing things. So waking up somewhere different every day and exploring.
1: New places to visit and explore. Yeah,
0: yeah, definitely. Yeah, and we enjoyed that.
1: Oh, that's great. I usually it's not just being lazy, but it's being so efficient. I tend to book with TUI because we've got an office in Yarmouth, and even your boarding passes for the flight, they print everything off and just go in and double check you've got everything before you go, and
0: set a piece of mind.
1: They do all the planning and everything for you, and which is, it works for me.
0: Well, I've got a week off the end of September going into October, so I've got a week off, and my wife's got the same week off, so we're now trying to decide what to do. We've never taken Arthur, our young son, abroad, so we're trying to decide whether we should stay in England for the week or whether we should go abroad for the week. But the thought of taking everything for a young child and the rest of it,
1: I
0: don't know if we'll be that brave.
1: No. Well,
0: I don't know if we'll be that brave.
1: No. Well, you know, there are so many nice places in the UK, and the whole business of those, of what we call the staycations, is really, it is becoming an all year round thing. Lots of good holiday resorts are open. It used to be the case they shut down for the winter, didn't they? Often places are shut down for January, but they see through Christmas. But there are lots of nice places, and as long as you're not looking for the sun.
0: Yeah, absolutely. Yeah,
1: there's so much.
0: We quite like Airbnb sometimes.
1: Yeah,
0: that suits us, because we can go out for dinner if you want to. Then if you're away for 3 or 4 nights, you want to cook at home one night, you can do. We quite like that, and I like the thought of that with our son, because you can go out during the day if you want to. But if for whatever reason he's been a toddler, you can cook at home.
1: And the thing is, no matter what your tastes are, if you're on holiday with a toddler, the toddlers' needs dictate what you do, don't they?
0: Yeah.
1: Unavoidably. And, you know, that's the stage you go through in family life. And, that'll be interesting. I'll look forward to hearing what you do in your week off then.
0: Yeah.
1: It's nice to do something, isn't it?
0: Yeah. Yeah. I think if you stay at home, you find yourself not wasting time, but you don't do anything, you know, or you,

0: you don't have time for normally, at which point it's not a holiday. So we'll go away somewhere. Yeah. Staycation, I think.
1: Oh, that's good. And when it comes to, end of the season, and there is a bit of a lull, mm-hmm. but Christmas, I guess, get really busy. Do you get many people come in to spend the whole Christmas with you?
0: So we don't open up over Christmas Day.
1: You don't?
0: We don't.
1: No.
0: No. So my first year at the hotel was the last year Nick ever opened up for Christmas. And when I took over, I never re-established opening up over Christmas. So I employ, 49 people now, and they all work weekends, Mother's Day, Valentine's, they work all summer. You do everything.
1: It's quite nice to say you've got Christmas Day as a focus with your family. Yeah.
0: And I think that, yeah.
1: Margaret's done that down at the pier. They always used to be packed on Christmas Day, but the last couple of years or so, they've not opened. They've done things Boxing Day,
0: okay,
1: but they've not had that provision on Christmas Day.
0: Yeah,
1: it's a nice little reward to staff. You all can have your Christmas with your family.
0: And that's the thing; they work so hard all year, and in the summer when everyone's enjoying the sunshine, they're working more than normal. So to be able to say, you have Christmas, and the trade-off is we do a big New Year's Eve party instead.
1: Ah, yeah.
0: So we do.
1: Well, me having said that about what they've done the same at the pier, I don't know what they're doing this year, so I can't say that. But it's an interesting concept for caring hotel owners having a thought for their own staff as well. But as you say, you make up for it, and you'll have will you be fairly full over the new year, I guess?
0: Yeah, we've already probably... The bedroom, the accommodation, we are about 75% full already.
1: Yeah.
0: So accommodation is already there. So we're doing 2- and 3-night package, a bit like a cruise line. You have all your dinners and things included, and you have entertainment each night. We do it, the full package.
1: Yeah.
0: But then we do a non-residence price just for the gala dinner on New Year's Eve. So that'll be full. That'll be full. And it's important to get that work-life balance right for everyone. But the lead up to Christmas is busy. So Fridays and Saturdays in December, we do party nights, we do works party nights.
1: Of course,
0: So people will book a table of 10 or table of 30, or friends might come to 6, and you'll have anything up to 140 people having a 3-course dinner all at once, which is exciting. Then you have all your other functions midweek and stuff, so it's busy.
1: But when you have those big ones, I've organised dinners for organisations and so on, and you'll always get you need to pre-order, mm-hmm. and you really can't. You do need to have a fixed menu, but then within it you have to be flexible for those with dietary requirements. But there'll always be somebody. I remember one who said, but I don't eat chicken, can I have beef? And you think, well, you can't make that available to everyone. And if you're a vegetarian, but...
0: It is a fine line to get right.
1: It's a difficult one, isn't it?
0: I always say it to anyone organising a function with us. So bride and grooms, a prime example, when they come to pick a menu for their wedding and things like that, they go, oh, well, we better not pick roast beef because Aunt Marge doesn't eat beef, for example. And I say, look, if you've got 80 people coming, pick a menu which suits the majority.
1: Yeah.
0: And then if you've got a few people who can't have it, we can offer differences for the minority. Do you know what I mean?
1: Yeah, an alternative from the main dish. And of course, what that means is somebody in the kitchen is dedicated to preparing the minority item, but you can't have 4 or 5 people doing 4 or 5 separate.
0: It's a fine line,
1: and it's the only way really you could do functions like your Christmas ones. Is having a restricted menu and to get that volume out.
0: You couldn't get that volume out, say 140 people. You couldn't get that much food out quickly and hot. The important thing is the amount of people who come to us and say, oh, our food is always hot. You know, we come for a function for 140, you never go anywhere, and for that number, is our food hot? And we have some really great rational ovens and processes in place. We get everything out, but you need that pre-order. There's no way on the night
1: you couldn't be accommodating that number of orders, could you?
0: No, you have a 3-3-3 menu, a 4-4-4, but then you have a couple of differences which you can get out, because you know it's coming, you've got it prepped. And it works. It can get exciting.
1: It's great getting these insights into the business, and I know that you're doing your utmost to hold up the traditions of service that a couple of generations of the Mobbs family had had with the hotel before. And I know how they're so pleased to see you continuing it, because you joined them as a boy, really. But you've become friends, haven't you? And
0: absolutely, yeah. I mean, they're great. Yeah, they are.
1: They really are. And because I did bits and pieces with Aileen with the Maritime Festival, which she did so much tremendous work for that when we had it. It'd be good to think it could be back sometime. I believe we've got tall ships coming in.
0: Okay.
1: But it's not part of a Maritime Festival.
0: No.
1: But and I don't know.
0: Aileen's a great lady to get things done.
1: Yeah.
0: If you need to get something done, Aileen will get it done. She's very good like that.
1: Yeah, yeah. She was really good to work with, I can tell you. But she's been a guest on the show in the past.
0: Has she?
1: Yeah, yeah, very much so. Well, I've got another Beatles track for you. And again, I try and ring the changes when I make my choices, but this is another one of my favourites from the Beatles, Let It Be.

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0: One thing that strikes me about the industry, Grant, and I know after COVID, after lockdown, a lot of businesses found it really tough to get going again, didn't they? And also, after they'd had the furlough payments, people started to realise that they quite enjoyed having a life, should we say, and not working. Because it's hard going, having shift work in the catering industry. How do you find it? Because there were tough years to start with.
3: Yeah.
0: But would you encourage young people to go into catering? Because they have to go into it with their eyes open about the hours and so on. How do you find that?
3: I think there's two things coming out of COVID which really made a difference. One was groups. Groups and clubs and things never really got back to where they were beforehand.
0: No.
3: And it took a long while for them to come back to the numbers they were. And if you had a group that used to be 30 people, they'd now be 20. If you had a group of 50, it'd now be 40. The groups really struggled to get back. And then you're completely right, it's shift work. Shift work's really difficult.
0: Yeah.
3: I think because I've always done it, I'm possibly a little bit blasé about it. I've always done split shifts, I've always done breakfast and dinners and breakfast and everything of it, but it is difficult. It's really difficult. It's very difficult to, I think, maintain a family and social life.
0: Yeah.
3: At the same time, it is. I mean, I don't spend as much time at home as my wife as I would like, but it is what it is. But I think there's a really rewarding career.
0: Yeah.
3: In hospitality.
0: I mean, there is, in because, again, it's not, you know, the top end of the scale, there will be people who really are do very well, but for most people and most of the jobs, they just can't be at the top end of wage scales. It's not a superbly paid waiting and doing the support roles, but it can be rewarding in terms of if you like to meet people.
3: Absolutely. I always say to people, you spend a lot of time at work, so the aim is to get to something that you enjoy doing.
0: Yeah.
3: Because, you know, you think if you leave school at 16, you work until you're 65, and you spend all those, the majority of your life at work, if you do something you hate, you can't spend your life like that.
0: No.
3: So you find a lot of people who come into catering, especially the front of the house side of things, they're people's people. They're people that like to talk to people, that to know people. They're also people that like to look after people as well. You like to see people have a good time and things like that. And I think that's where you attract it, and that sort of thing. My mother's a prime example. My mum will chat the legs of anyone. She'll sit there and talk to you all day long. And she enjoys it. Yeah, she really enjoys meeting people.
0: But there will be people who come as regular guests at the hotel. I'm sure they look to hope to see her.
3: Absolutely,
0: because he's catching up with an old friend, and that's what you try and create, isn't it?
3: Yeah, that is the sort of environment you create. People coming back to a second home and things like that.
0: Yeah.
3: And I think I said to you earlier, we've got families that have come for three generations. You know, they used to come when they got married, then they brought their children, and now their children bring their grandchildren. You'll have three generations of people stay at the hotel, and they'll be there for 3 or 4 days. Because they know the team, they like to bring people in, and it's really nice.
0: Yeah, that is good. And I think it is interesting to note, because I often think of things. I've had heavy involvement in education, and I was a governor at Yarmouth College for 12 years, and I like to see how things work for youngsters. It's interesting that your route to where you are now as the hotel director, you started part-time as a summer job, and initially were training to be a plumber. But it's just looking at the opportunities and finding what you actually suits you, isn't it?
3: Absolutely. I think you always ask people when they're very young, you know, you ask children when they're 13, 14, what do you want to do when you're older? And they make some decisions. They go to college, but I don't think you know when you're that age what you want to do. You don't. And I think life, you kind of fall into what you fall into. But at the hotel, we always promote from within. We never look to employ managers and things like that. People always move up. You always get apprentices and juniors in, and as time goes on, they always get promoted to the senior roles. That's always important because you know the business, you understand it, and it's great to give people opportunities.
0: I think that's great, and that you're preparing them for it at all stages, and you're instilling the right attitudes and behaviours in what they're doing at all levels. So as you move through the ranks, you're already some of the way there.
3: Yeah. You've always got that same ethos. Your team have always got that same feeling about the place, you know, and that's important. That's really important to get right. And we always have apprentices on. At the moment, we've got our front of house apprentice, and I think our apprentice in the kitchen has just finished. And they always stay on after apprenticeship. They always offer jobs, and they always stay there. I've got a young lady who's 19. She's now finishing her level 3 front of house. It's always really important. She's doing a supervisory course, so she's learning how to lead a team and things like that. And it's nice to watch people develop.
0: Yeah, so in the training side of things, do you work closely with East Coast College, it is now?
3: Yeah, it used to be East Coast College. They've recently stopped doing some of the catering side of things. They have done, yeah. So we can't really work with Norwich, but we worked with East Coast for years.
0: Well, Kevin Bayes was the man there.
3: Absolutely, yeah. And they were always really, really good to work with. We've had loads of apprentices through them. Yeah. It's always been really, really good.
0: Yeah. Oh, that's great. Well, I'll tell you what, we're going to play your next one. We've got Mr. Blue Sky. Tell us a lot of these are summary themed with looking out there. It's still a bit hazy, but it's getting a bit bluer, I think, than it was earlier in the day. Just like ELO, is it?
3: Yeah.
0: But it's another great track, Mr. Blue Sky. Hold on, I've done something silly again here. Here we go.

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8: Seriously. Why not?
9: Well, Grant, we're rapidly moving towards the end of the show today. It's been great having you here and hearing about the exciting developments over there at the Imperial Hotel. Such an important part of our historic Great Yarmouth seafront. But there's lots of good happening in the town. You must feel good to be part of it.
10: Yeah, no, it's great. And I think, like you said, there's lots of nice things happening in the town. Yeah. You know, you've got a lot of people who've been here a long time doing really good things, like the Joneses with the Pleasure Beach and things like that. You know, there's always great things happening. The Hippodrome. Hippodrome's always such a great thing to do if people come to the area. But again, you've got all the new things. You've got the Iron Duke at the end of the seafront.
9: Yeah.
10: That's been given some love. That's sat there a long time.
9: Yes, so it's great to see that coming together.
10: I think you've also got the Winter Gardens. I think they're doing some things with the Winter Gardens soon, aren't they? That's got some funding. I think that's going to be given some love as well. They're in the Marina Centre. So there's a lot.
9: Yeah.
10: You know, there's a lot of things happening. You know, there's a lot of people trying.
9: There are. And, you know, a lot of people have a go at the council and they don't do this, they don't do that. But a lot of the funding for these important things comes in from outside, but the work goes in from our local council and council officers to get these things to make Great Yarmouth great. And it is. It really is. And the seafront gets better, in my mind, all the time.
10: Yeah. No, I completely agree. Yeah, I think there's a lot of love goes into it from the council. I think they try their best with what they can do, and it's really received really well. I see loads of holidaymakers obviously doing what we do, and so many people rave about Yarmouth Seafront. It's got for a few years, a reputation I think wasn't the best, but it's starting to come back around now. So many people are saying, actually there's a lot going on, and it's a really nice place to go to.
9: Yeah. Well, and next week I've got a guest, a special guest, Nick Ayres, who's one of the leading lights in the RNLI in the field of water safety, and we've all got on mind, I'm sure, fresh from yesterday. Sadly, some a young a teenage girl and a lady in her 40s lost in a sea incident down in Essex, Hartlepool, 10 days or so ago, on the Sunday afternoon. Two children got in trouble in the water, and one was the father and a gentleman who'd just gone out for a pleasant Sunday afternoon stroll with his wife and their dog. He tried to get involved, and they, sadly, two people lost. Water safety in the summer, particularly with so many people going to the sea, is such a huge issue. And there are some simple messages that can help keep us all safe. And I'm so pleased to have Nick with me next week, and we'll explore all those things. And I know it'll be fun. It's always good fun with Nick around. So tune in again for that. But stay tuned to Harbour Radio in the meantime. But it's just time for us to say goodbye, but we've got two Queen tracks from Grant. Don't Stop Me Now and We're the Champions. Speak for themselves, do they?
10: Absolutely,
9: just
10: yeah.
9: Just love a bit of Queen.
10: Yeah, some more of my dad's favourites, yeah.
9: Oh, lovely. And yes, I think they will probably take us up to the end of the show. I was going to play another little bit of Johnny Cash, but I don't think there'll be time for that. But it really has been great having you here, Grant.
10: Thanks for having me. It's always good to catch up and talk.
9: Yeah, it is. And let's see. This is the time of the month. I'll be seeing you.
10: It's coming up soon.
9: Next
10: for the football.
9: Tuesday,
10: yeah,
9: I think,
10: yeah. Yeah, it's there. It's coming
9: football
10: up.
9: Football lunch again, which is always good. And it really is. And so, as I say, we've got, let's see. Yeah, only. Yes, soon going to be time for the news again. But a couple of Queen tracks take us to the end of the show. And thanks ever so much, Grant.
10: No, thanks very much.
9: I'll see you soon. I know that anyway. Here we go.

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2: Police have revealed they failed to check the Manchester synagogue attacker's phones despite arresting him on two separate occasions. Greater Manchester Police's Chief Constable Sir Stephen Watson says he's deeply sorry. 35-year-old Jihad Al-Shami killed two worshippers at the Heaton Park Synagogue last year. It comes as Shami's friend Mohammed Bashir has been jailed for planning to carry out a terror attack at the UK's Defence Academy in Swindon. Mrs Justice Chima Grubb delivered the sentence.
3: Your interactions caught on video in the mosque show two equally engaged and enthusiastic men planning an atrocity against a British military facility for religious and political reasons.
2: A mother and daughter who died at a beach in Essex have been named by their family as 42-year-old Shali Rahman and 15-year-old Samir Rahman. Pubs, clubs and live music venues have broadly welcomed plans to cut business rates by 20%, and rain is set to return to the UK this weekend as parts of the country are on the brink of drought. That's the latest from Radio News Hub. I'm David Hall.
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6: 5, 2, 3, 1, 4, 5, 2, 4, 1, 3, 5, 4,

So, very good afternoon. Time's just gone 4 o'clock. Thank you very much to Mr. Cadmore. Last couple of hours, fantastic show as always. And welcome to Thursday's Big Drive Home. So, what we got on the show for you today? I don't know, just working. We've got a very special guest. Going to be speaking to you very shortly. We have the usual features, three in a row. The silly one-hit wonder. And of course, all the traffic and travel rolled up in the next 2 hours. Don't go anywhere. Do not move that dial. I know where you live now.

but of course, be looking at the weather, see what that's doing. And then the good news, some rain on the way. Go to school, learn the rules. My roses definitely need it. No, no, no. It's not wise that you should be another man. You won't believe this, but I actually heard today that the camels are struggling with the heat in the desert. Can you believe that, Barry? That's a new one on me.

Still getting the answer away there. Jules Holland and Buster. You've got to enjoy yourself. It's later than you think. Well, it's not that late. It's only 4:05.

0: So we'll be meeting my special guest, a little bit of a chat after this one from Mud. I've got a definite 70s feeling going today. A bit called Tiger Feet. 4:07, which is just about right, Barry, isn't it?
1: Absolutely.
0: Hey, I tell you what, up there for dancing.

0: So I did say why that would become apparent. I just played that track, and my guest, who's just happened to pop in the studio and to say hello, and he's got a bit to tell us, is Mr. Barry Colm. Well, Sir Barry. Sir Barry. It's about time it was Sir Barry Colman now.
1: Well, it's up to other people, isn't it? Yeah. It's great. I mean, this is the second time I've been on Drive this week. That's right. I was here with
0: Nev. You just can't stay away, Barry.
1: And if people were listening on Tuesday, they will know why. Because I was talking about Paul Goldstein, who is a tour leader. He's an environmentalist. He's a photographer. And he's done tremendous amount of fundraising through his work for endangered species, particularly tigers, hence the link there.
0: It's
1: pleased to see that these programs are not just thrown together.
0: They're not, no.
1: No, and I was speaking and outlining what was happening, because he has, as I just to recap, that he first ran the London Marathon with this 9-foot tiger on his back, not a real one,
0: a
1: fiberglass one. And since then, he's done another 24, including going up Kilimanjaro and Everest.
0: We're still with a tiger on his back.
1: So raising this money. And what he's doing this year was based upon the Proclaimers song, I will rock, walk 500 miles and walk 500 more. He is doing that at the moment. And he's the first 500 he set off earlier this month from Holyhead in Anglesey, and is going to finish up in Southend-on-Sea.
0: Right.
1: And today is the day when he's been nearest to Great Yarmouth, because he's been doing the walk from Lenwade through along Marriott's Way to Norwich, through Norwich, and then he'll be off to finishing up at Brundle.
0: Right.
1: And so if people wanted to see him, they would be able to be along the route. And I said that I would go along and meet him, which I've done today, and have a quick chat with him for Harbour Radio.
0: Okay.
1: Which, if we can use modern technology, what he says to say.
2: Okay, this is Barry Colman of Harbour Radio, and I'm talking to Tiger Man here, Paul Goldstein. And he's having a break on the Marriott Way, and he's a walk across the United Kingdom. So, Paul, the tiger, I've seen it there, and we've seen pictures of it. Where did the idea come from? Because we can truly say it's unique. There's nothing else. Did you have a sort of brainstorming idea in the middle of the night about something?
3: No. Interesting you say that, Barry. That word unique is the most overused and sort of poorly used probably in our lexicon. But yeah, I think it is probably that. In about, I don't know when it was, in the 2000s, I ran a London Marathon. I came in at the end, pulled a fairly typical warrior pose for the photographers, happy with my time. When I got the photo, it had someone of at least 75 who was just behind me dressed in a mammoth costume of Big Ben. And so I was utterly humiliated. The photographer didn't get his sovereign. And then I just thought, that was, I suppose, the seed was planted. And then I guide people all over the world, people who want to see wildlife, photograph wildlife. That's been my job for years. And it's never been enough just to show people endangered species in underdeveloped countries. I've always tried to get involved with charity. But the tiger one's something different. People often ask me if it's my favourite animal, and it's not. I don't have a favourite animal. I don't have names for wild animals. They become celebrities then. And this is about as far removed from a celebrity dealing with wildlife, which is often just about them, not the animals. It's anger and rage. The fact that whether it's a Bengal tiger, a pangolin, a rhino, an elephant, and we're losing these species, and we don't need to. There's enough money coming in. But properly appropriated money and pragmatism is what saves them. It's not particularly sexy. So the suit is about raising money directly, but also raising awareness. And I've got to say, in Norfolk, oh my, the response has just been extraordinary.
2: Oh, that's fantastic to hear. Because your ecological work is not the sort of normal, is it? Because you're working, I know, particularly with Bengal tigers, the money you're raising is to try and sort of not just keep them in a sort of compound, to sort of work within the natural environment with human beings.
3: Totally.
2: Which is unusual.
3: It's a good point. You know, the problem, for example, you think of that. Let's stick to those three species: rhino, tigers, and elephants. You know, they are incarcerated. They are poached. Their body parts are used. their body parts are used for the ghastliness of traditional
2: yes.
3: Chinese medicine. There's no provenance in that medicine. But it's no good just an animal surviving if it's under captive circumstances. So this project, we've got a research project for the mountain tigers in Bhutan, but the main one is in Bandavgar, which I almost call my Indian home. I've been going for almost 30 years, and I've guided, you know, Helen there, a relation
2: yes.
3: of yours.
2: Yes, but, yes, that's right.
3: And the critical point is that human-animal conflict is a massive issue now. The ramifications of this is huge. People are killed by tigers in India almost every day. Not because they're a classic prey animal, it's because they get in the way. But for a tiger to hunt, I mean, if you were a tiger, Barry, you had a choice between a slow-moving goat or a cow or a fleet-footed deer. Or a monkey, you take the cow every
2: yes,
3: day.
2: Yes.
3: And that is the problem. They do yes. most of their wet work at night. This project is, I think it's 12 core villages, the closest to the national park. We're putting solar powered white lights in there at night. No tiger's going to go near them. So they'll go back into the parks. They'll do what they're paid to do, you know, yeah. to hunt properly.
2: That encourages the local community to be sympathetic towards them as well.
3: This is the key. And also, you've got to realise in developed countries, people always scream about, oh, you just need to do compensation. I've tried doing compensation programmes. The moment the government gets involved, you know you're going to, that most of that money is going to stick to hands. I'm sorry, yeah. that's the truth of it. And even now, the compensation plans, they wait almost a year if they lose an animal. So that's not going to work, so you do something else. And you do it with a local charity that is absolutely transparent, is properly audited. So people who generously, and we've been given big sums of cash, so if you're listening, be generous. You can do it online, you're often more generous. People have given us good sums of cash, and do you know what? They want to know that that money is properly appropriated, not that it's just lost in some, you know, with some PR company for a charity, you know, I don't know, with Arabella and Ariadne and Persephone, Hugo and Tobias all frilling off and being frothy about it. No, they want to know that this money is properly spent and that it's actually affecting. But your point is a good one, because the moment these animals become either striped, horned or tusked meal ticket to local people, then you're beginning to win.
2: Yes, that's good. Bearing in mind that the route that you're doing today, or this month, based on the Proclaimers, which I think is a lovely link. You set off from Holyhead and you're out now in Norfolk. You've obviously, today is a very benign day, actually, isn't it? What sort of weathers have you suffered?
3: Yeah.
2: What's the worst? I did notice on your blog about problems with nettles and electric fences.
3: Oh, yeah, that was a bad day. Now, to be honest, Barry, I mean, last year, I think 8 of the days in Scotland were the hottest 8 days Scotland had ever had. This year, I was sick.
2: Yes.
3: I got a chest infection.
2: I was under
3: fever. So, and then it was 36 degrees at one stage, and you're walking along beautiful North Wales
2: yes.
3: beaches, but It was absolutely brutal. And this sounds a bit pious, but you do have to think what an incarcerated tiger in some hideous Chinese facility is going through. And when I think of that, you kind of keep putting one foot in front
2: That's
3: of the other.
2: Point.
3: Today, perfect. Although I'm completely biased, half my family comes from Norfolk. I love this county. I really do. It's part of me. It always has been since I was a child. Walking along this way, it's, I don't know, 21, 22 degrees,
2: it is,
3: cloudy.
2: Yes.
3: But it's
2: no wind.
3: Zero wind.
2: Yes.
3: The biggest enemy is the wind. Because that suit, it doesn't weigh that much, but if the wind's up, it's like a sail.
2: Sorry.
3: And Lincolnshire was as bad as it could be, 22 knots, just off the nose, pushing you here and there, almost fishtailing across the
2: fence.
3: So
2: you would have to be like a sailing boat and tack.
3: It was. Yeah, I almost tack. Yeah, that's it. I felt I almost had to do that.
2: So, yes, that's really it. Of course, this is ideal because it's an old railway track which you're going along.
3: Very interesting. I'm not a train spotter, but it's still very interesting.
2: Yes.
3: It's been good all day, but so's the response.
2: Well, it's really good to be able to give you an opportunity to rest your legs for a few minutes and chat to us.
3: I tend now to stay standing because I can sit down and get awfully comfortable, and then that, and particularly, and also if I eat standing, because I can sit down and get awfully comfortable, and then that, and particularly, and also if I eat too much at lunch, that first half.

0: get het up about being overused, but you are unique.
1: So very kind, Barry. Thank you.
0: So thank you very much, and have a very successful time for the remainder of your walk.
2: So that was the interview that I had with Paul earlier this afternoon. He was then setting off to walk through the centre of Norwich with this tiger, so which will quite a lot of attention, I'm sure, and he's hoping to raise £50,000 for the whole walk between here and Land's End, and he's sort of well over the halfway through the first stage. And he's raised, I think, about £12,000 at the moment, but he has got a sponsor who has agreed to double up the first £10,000 that he raises. So he's made £22,000 already. So, as I said, I shall volunteer and send him a few pounds because it's a fantastic cause and he is an incredible chap. And so I think it's something that we here in Norfolk and Radio Harbour Radio listeners won't experience a game for a long time.
3: They certainly won't. Can you just refresh us, Barry, because I don't know if everybody heard it, where you can donate?
2: Yes, the website is number two and then words for legs four and then a number four, right. So it's two and then legs four, legsfor and then a number four at the end. If you go on that, it's quite clear. You can get it on any phone. There's a daily blog. There's all places where you can donate. There's a lot of information about him, and it's really fascinating.
3: Yes, absolutely fantastic cause. Anyway, Barry, thank you very much for coming in and sharing that with us, and for all your hard work in getting that interview brought to us here on Harbour Radio. And we shall obviously see you soon when you're back on next.
2: A week on Sunday, I've got a week on Sunday.
3: I'm That's sure right. we'll yes. all be looking yep. forward yep. to that show.
2: Okay, lovely. Well, thanks for the invite. Yeah,
3: yeah. No, my yep. pleasure. And thanks for coming in, Barry.
2: All the best. Thanks very much. Bye.
3: Bye.
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0: That's a great track from the Rubettes. Thank you once again to Mr. Barry Coleman. What a fantastic cause. Hoping to raise £50,000. It's a great track in there from the Rubettes.
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0: Okay, let's look at the old forecast. Tonight will be dry with areas of patchy cloud and clear spells overnight. Tomorrow, dry with gentle cloud and sunny spells all morning, with cloud becoming more widespread in the afternoon, bringing hazy sunshine. Temperature at the moment in GY is 20 degrees and it's dipping to a 14 degree low overnight. And more or less the same tomorrow, high of 23 degrees, like a low of 14 degrees tomorrow night. Currently your pollution in Yarmouth is medium and your UV is medium and the pollution is low. That is your weather for tonight and tomorrow morning. Time fast approaching 4:30, 4:30 old money. We've got a definite 70s vibe going on today in the drive show.

0: Oh, Mr. Jackie Wilson. He's got the sweetest feeling. Okay, we're going to take our first look. See what's happening on the roads around the borough. That's my job, to get you home safe today, see?
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0: Okay, let's start with Caister Road, Lord Avenue. Seems to be fair, a little bit slow in patches, but seems to be moving okay. Okay, it's backing up though now. Acle New Road to the roundabout, to Acle New Road roundabout, coming into Great Yarmouth. Obviously, one of the town's hotspots. Across that to Fuller's Hill roundabout, it's still fairly busy. Both carriageways is moving a little better than one, is moving a little better than the other. But traffic is building up there. Fuller's Hill roundabout, not looking too bad though. Okay, let's do the bridges. Okay, the Gorson side going across to Great Yarmouth on Haven Bridge. That's starting to build up there. The new bridge is okay. And the new bridge is okay. We've got the usual hotspots, though. A47, Gapton Hall roundabout, busy around there. Harfrey's Industrial Estate roundabout, not looking too bad, though. As we go past the hospital, looks okay there. It's starting to build up that junction between there and Long Lane. A47 out the town through Hopton's looking okay, both carriageways. Yeah, A47 looking okay. More or less all the way into Lowestoft now. As we go into Lowestoft, the roundabouts seem to be clear. And across both bridges, that's the Millennium and the Girl Bridge, of course. Traffic seems to be moving okay there. And that's it. That's your traffic and travel for 25 minutes to 5 on a Thursday tea time. But if I missed anything, please let me know. 07942 641074. That's 07942 641074, if I missed anything. And of course, as I will, as you let me know, I will let the borough know. That is your traffic and travel.

That's of course Supertramp. And the Logical Song. What a great name for a song. We definitely got a 70s vibe going today. Hope you're loving it like I am. And with the 70s vibe in mind,

Okay, Pulp Echoes. Well, I've got some shout-outs to do. Good afternoon to Chantel, to Vanessa, to Calvin and Ruth, to Edwina out there in the Lower Stoft, and of course to Kevin Reed. Welcome all to the show, and of course everybody else. Chantel has texted into me and says, can you play something by Shane Ward? She's a huge Shane Ward fan. Of course, he won Pop Idol in, was it 2005? So lots of people are saying hello this Thursday tea time. Thank you. If you want to do, say hello. Request dedication. 07942 641074. Just text me in whatever you want me to play, and I shall do the rest. 07942 641074. So here's this one for Chantel.

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1: Here's a bit of the Jury. I see in Jury in the Blockheads. And Hit Me. Come on, Hit Me. With that rhythm stick. Doing 10 to 5.
2: 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And the gardens of Japan. 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
0: That's right, and it's time for my three in a row for today, and I've picked a band once again back to the 1970s. I've got a definite 70s vibe going on in today's show, and a fantastic band where the lead singer was, of course, Brian Conley. So I'm giving it away now. So my three in a row for today is the fantastic Sweet.

So that is my three in a row for today. The fantastic sweet. Finish off with Teenage Rampage. Preceded by Blockbuster. And Wigwam Bam.

0: So have we got any Kate Bush fans in? Is there any listeners there? Real big fans of Kate Bush. So I've got to tell you about a really special day coming up. On the 26th of July. You've got to come along to this real good feel-good event. It's at the Pavilion Bandstand, Pier Gardens, Galston. NR316PP. The entry is free. And it's all about Kate Bush. For the whole day. Starts at 11 a.m. and it finishes with a Kate Bush tribute act. So it's called the Norfolk's Most Wuthering Heights Day Ever. And that's of course a Pavilion Bandstand on the Pier Gardens in Galston. It's all happening on the 26th of July. All kicks off at 11. If you are a tribute, if you are a Kate Bush tribute fan, that is your bag. Get yourselves down there for the day. If you love a bit of Kate, you've got to run up that hill, you know, just to watch her, you know. Where are these links coming from today? I don't know. So 26th of July, 11 a.m, the Norfolk's Most Wuthering Heights Day Ever. Followed by a Kate Bush tribute act. So if you're a lover of Kate Bush, get yourselves down to the Pavilion Bandstand, of course, on the Pier Gardens in Galston. And it's free entry. Don't cost nout. Get yourselves down there, 26th of July.
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Gonna have a little squint, see what's happening on the old roads.

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1: Okay, Caister Road and Lawn Avenue seem to be okay. Traffic a little bit slow, but it is moving. Of course, the usual hotspot, Acle New Road, coming into Acle New Road roundabout. That is busy. And is also busy across that roundabout up to Fuller's Hill. Okay, across the bridges, it looks fairly clear across the New Bridge and Haven Bridge at the moment. And the new bridge seems fairly clear over there at the moment as well. But the usual hotspot in Goulston as we go across the river. Captain Hall roundabout. Sort of fairly busy both carriageways to Harfrey's Industrial Estate roundabout. As we go through the A47 past hospital, doesn't look too bad there. As we're going out through Hopton. Yeah, it's not looking too bad. Traffic seems to be moving okay, both sides. As we're going to Lowestoft. Across the river, both bridges seem to be fairly clear, the Gull and the Millennium. And not looking too bad around the town and Lowestoft at the moment either, according to my map. But if I've missed anything, please let me know, as long as it's safe to do so. 07942 641074. That's 07942 641074. If I've missed anything, please let me know. And as soon as you let me know, I'll let the borough know. So that is your traffic and travel at nearly 12 minutes past five. Thursday tea time.

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8: Okay, I've got to tell you something about special happening in Winterston-on-Sea. At the Holy Trinity in Old Saints Church, from May to September, there is a music

Music Festival 2026. And the next date that springs to mind is Saturday the 25th of July at 7 p.m. There'll be songs from the stage and screen with Alison Hudson, who is a mezzo-soprano, just like me, and Simon Kenworthy. He'll be on the piano, forte. That all kicks off at 7 o'clock on Saturday the 25th of July at the Holy Trinity and All Saints Church in Winterton. So get yourselves down there. Entry is £10. And all kicks off at 7 o'clock. So that's Saturday the 25th of July at the All Saints Church and Holy Trinity in Winterton. £10 a ticket with Alison Hudson and Simon Kenworthy. Get yourselves down there.

0: So if you want to get in touch with the show, you can do. There is still time. 07942 641074 is the all-important text number, so long as it's safe. If you just want to request dedication or just to say hello.
1: Hello, Steve.
0: Wouldn't that be fantastic if I just got one person? Just one. As I said, you know, I've got a bit of a 70s vibe going on today's show. In my opinion, and it is my opinion only, one of the best decades of music ever. I don't know it personally, of course, it was what my grandmother told me. I am far too young. If you believe that, you will believe anything I say. So with that vibe in mind, I think we better play this. Of course, the one and only Elvis Costello and the Attractions. Going back to 1979 and Oliver's Army.

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1: Okay, let's have a quick squint to see what the roads are doing. Okay, it's fairly busy now, both carriageways going in and out of Great Yarmouth, Lawn Avenue, onto Caister Road. Okay, it's still backing up a fair bit at the moment, Ankle New Road, coming into Great Yarmouth to up to Ankle New Road roundabout. Across that roundabout, one lane fairly busy going up to Fuller's Hill. Let's look at the bridges. Okay, at the New Bridge looking okay at the moment. And so is Haven Bridge. Maybe a little bit slow on the old Goulston side. And the New Bridge is completely clear. Let's look at the roundabouts. Okay, 47 Gapton Hall roundabout. Busy from both directions coming up to that roundabout. But Harfrey's Industrial Estate roundabout not looking too bad. A47 past the hospital is looking okay. Even the junction with Long Lane there looking fairly clear at the moment. As we go out past the hospital and of course A47 to Hopton. Out that way seems fairly clear both carriageways. And as we go in the town in Lowestoft, not looking too bad through the town. According to my map, looks fairly clear. One or two of the roundabouts may have a little bit of traffic, nothing to write home about. And across both bridges in Lowestoft, that looks clear as well. That's of course the Millennium and the Gull Bridge. Otherwise, not looking too bad around the town in Lowestoft. But if I missed anything, and you know what I'm like by now, 07942 641074. That's 641074. As long as you let me know, I will let the borough know. That's your traffic and travel for 534.
0: Getting you back. 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

So he's just entered the building. He's just entered the building. 6 o'clock tonight, if rock and roll is your bag, JB is your man. He'll be on the air 6 p.m. for the best rock and roll show on the planet. We put that check in the post, JB. You did say you'd pay me for saying that. That's free from 1970. Wow, where have those years gone?

So we've got time just for a couple more. Before I hand you over to JB. Hey, don't you go anywhere. Fantastic rock and roll show. Well, I don't need to tell you. You know by now, don't you? Echo Beach.

0: God, we're all getting in here today. Mr. Brown just walked in as well.
1: I heard you on the wireless back in 52. Lying awake and
0: in fact, I'm just looking around.
1: If I was young, it didn't stop you coming through.
0: I'm the only person in here I don't know.

That's just about it from me today. I forgot the slider there. So don't forget, JB on the way. Fantastic rock and roll show. The best rock and roll on the planet. We don't need no. I'll be back next week sometime. Same, I don't know when. Just look out for me, you know, on the old socials. Thanks very much for your company for the last couple of hours. Don't move that dial. Do not go anywhere. JB on the way. Take care of yourselves and each other. I'll see you soon. Ta-ra for now.

0: Welcome to Harbour Words on the 23rd of July. I'm Roy Burrows, and I'm a worship and pastoral assistant in the Flegg Parish Church's team ministry. When I was in Norwich recently, I visited St. Julian's Church and the shrine dedicated to Julian of Norwich. She's famous for her work Revelations of Divine Love, the earliest surviving English language text written by a woman, which records 16 mystical visions that she received during a severe illness in May 1373. These visions focused on Christ's suffering and the mysteries of Christian faith, including the existence of evil and divine mercy. Julian lived in the 14th century during the plague of the Black Death, which swept across the country and claimed the life of her husband and only child. She subsequently chose the life of an anchoress, living in permanent seclusion in a small cell attached to the church, with just a small window to receive communion and to communicate with visitors. Despite her isolation, she became widely respected, offering spiritual guidance to people from Norwich and well beyond. One of her most famous statements, reflecting her vision of divine love, is, "All shall be well, and all shall be well, and all manner of things shall be well." Many people have adopted that phrase as an expression of pure optimism. But Julian, like many of us today, recognized that all is not well in the world. Sin exists. Bad things do happen. Our lives involve suffering to varying degrees. She couldn't figure out at first why an all-powerful God allowed evil when he made the world. "If he had left sin out of creation, it seemed to me, all would be well," she wrote. But Julian provided an answer. She dispenses with the whole concept of sin and replaces it with love. Mercy, grace, and forgiveness is always forthcoming from God. "When he said these gentle words," Julian writes of her revelation from God, "he showed me that he does not have one iota of blame for me or for any other person. So wouldn't it be unkind of me to blame God for my sins and troubles, since he does not blame me?" The merciful nature of God renders the whole blame game obsolete. For those people who do not believe in some perfect afterlife with God, but rather are focused just on making things better here and now during our earthly lives, this thought may provide small comfort. But what Julian is saying from her own experience is that even if at first we blame God for our lived experience of pain and suffering, eventually we will awaken to the truth that we are, in fact, unconditionally loved and cherished by God, and that love is ever present, even though our senses may be dulled or blinded to it in the depth of our troubles. And that self-realization can itself bring relief. Belief in the God who is love means that, indeed, all will be well with us. Thanks for listening, and I pray that all will be well with you.
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3: Early prisoner release scheme is to be put on hold. Prime Minister Andy Burnham's ordered a review into the Sentencing Act, which would have seen thousands of prisoners released after serving just a third of their jail term instead of half. The measure was designed to ease prison overcrowding. Next, a man who planned a terror attack with his friend has been jailed for life. 31-year-old Mohamed Bashir and Jihad Al-Shami were planning to target the UK's Defence Academy in Swindon. 2 months later, Al-Shami went on to carry out a fatal knife attack at a Manchester synagogue. Mrs. Justice Chima Grubb delivered the sentence.
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3: 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That's the latest from Radio News Hub. I'm David Hall.
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Okay, folks, get ready to jump on board the Rock and Roll Roller Coaster with me, Johnny B, for 2 hours of rocking music from the 50s and rocking 60s with tunes like this.

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And brought to you via the award-winning Harbour Radio here in the half great Yarmouth, locally on 107.4 FM and around the world via the internet, your smart speaker, and as I always say, whatever devices you can get your hands on. Hope you had a good week so far. A big thank you there to Sumo. Yeah, Steve Sumo. Keeping you entertained for the last 2 hours on the Drive Time show there. Nice one. And I'll be taking you through, as I say, to 8 o'clock. Well, start off with a track you're probably familiar with from Mr. Jack Scott there from 1958, Greaseball. What can you say about Jack Scott? Well, he's inducted into the Michigan Rock and Roll Hall of Legends in 2007. And, well, the Canadian Songwriters Hall of Fame in 2011. And then we had Pink and Black, Sonny Fisher from 2 years before, 1956. Hurry Baby, Eddie Daniels, musician, composer, saxophone player, clarinet, flute, and a band leader. What a busy man he is. Still alive and well, now 84 years old. And then we had Clayton Watson and the Silhouettes there, a great little track called Everybody's Bottom. And, well, that was actually the A-side to another track called Tall Skinny Annie, released on the Lavender Label as 2543. And if you can get a copy, look after it. It's worth a couple hundred pounds nowadays. So I've been mixing up as much as possible, bringing sounds from the 50s and rock and 60s. A little bit of a special show tonight, because I'll be paying tribute to three artists who sadly passed away this month. And they all had an influence one way or the other on the sounds of the 50s and rock and 60s. And, well, a couple of big stars in their own right, too. So, yeah, I'll be paying tribute to them throughout the show. So listen out for that. And we'll have a little talk about a little bit about their careers, etc. Now, you'll know this guy. This is Mr. Charlie Feathers. But I don't know if you'll know the track. This one is Wild, Wild Party.

0: I'm so bored of this place. We need somewhere new to go.
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There you go, 1956, yes, Autry Immon and Bebop Baby there. And, well, not only was he a rockabilly star, he was also a country artist. Came from Florence in Alabama. And then just before that, we had Charles Arthur Feathers' Wild Wild Party. Great little track. I do like that one, actually. Something a bit different there. Feathers actually born in Holly Springs, Mississippi, and started out as a session musician at the Sun Studios, playing any side instrument he could in hopes that someday of making his own music there. He eventually played on a small label started by Sam Phillips called Flip Records, which got him enough attention to record a couple of singles for Sun and Holiday Inn Records. By all accounts, the singer was not held in much regard by Phillips, but Feathers often made the audacious claim that he had arranged That's All Right and Blue Moon of Kentucky for Elvis. He also claimed that We're Getting Closer to Being Apart had been intended for Elvis' sixth single for the Sun record label. He did, however, get his name on one of Elvis' Sun records, I Forgot to Remember to Forget, when the writer Stan Kessler asked him to record a demo of the song. He then moved to Meteor Records and then King, and where he actually recorded his best known works. When his King contract ran out, he still continued to perform, although Feathers, perhaps particularly, thought there was a conspiracy to keep his music from gaining the popularity it deserved. He continued to record and perform well into the 80s. Feathers' song Certain Female, that's featured on the soundtrack of Quentin Tarantino's 2003 film Kill Bill Volume 1. He's Can't Hardly Stand It was featured on the follow-up Kill Bill Volume 2 soundtrack, and as well as the highly successful video game Grand Theft Auto 5. A brief bit of Can't Hardly Stand was also featured in the 2013 film Only Lovers Left Alive. Unfortunately, we lost Charlie way back in 1998 from complications of a stroke-induced coma. So, yeah, a little bit about Mr. Charlie Feathers. Sound like it could be a little bit controversial there. A bit of a character, as we say. A quick hello there to, well, Mr. Rob Hewitt. Yes, one of the first people to message in today. Hope you're right there, Rob, and enjoying the sunshine. Hopefully not too hot for you. Also, Dave and Judy Lightfoot. And a special mention to Action Man Ivan, because I forgot him last week. I am sorry, Action Man. It's a busy show, and I forgot to mention you. So they are. Hopefully I'll put that right now, okay? So you'll end up getting two mentions. Well, at least you had one if I forget the other one. Simple as that. Don't forget, if you do want to contact us here in the studio, it's quite simple. Just come in on the text on 07942-641074. That's 07942-641074. There you go. If you want to send me a little message, just say hi. Have you got any suggestions for songs for next week, maybe? Anything from the 50s and rock and 60s? And talk about rock and stuff? Here is the king for many people, Mr. Elvis Presley. And Come What May.

Yes, the sounds of the late, great Ricky Nelson there and his version of Down the Line. You can find that on Ricky Nelson Volume 2 from 1958. Not only does it feature Down the Line, but Don't Leave Me This Way, I'm In Love Again, and My Babe. Yeah, it's well worth looking out for if you're a record collector and a fan of Ricky Nelson. And before that, as I say, Elvis there and Come What May, written by Frank Tableporter, recorded by Elvis on May the 28th, 1966. Released by RCA Records as a single in June 1966 as well. And the song's actually credited to Elvis with the Jordanaires' backing. Anyhow, documents from the files of RCA Records list the song as an A-side with Love Letters on the B-side for the 1966 release. No other sources gave Love Letters as the A-side and Come What May as the B-side. Come What May didn't actually make the Billboard Hot 100, but listed as Bubbling Under, that's a good way of putting it, isn't it? At number 109 and number 94 on the Cashbox Top 100. Anyhow, Come What May is originally a hit in 1958 for ex-Drifter singer, yes, Mr. Clyde McFatter. His version actually peaked at number 43 on the Billboard Hot 100 and spent a total of 15 weeks on the chart. So yeah, a bit more successful for the one and only Mr. Clyde McFatter. And yeah, I'll have to dig that version out and play that for a long, long while. Now, as you know, I actually said this is a little bit of a tribute show tonight because we lost three artists from the 50s and rock and 60s, and they all had their own influence one way or the other. One was a singer, one is better known as a writer, although also a singer, and the other one was a session musician but had great influence on many, many tracks that you may know. So we're going to start off with this guy, and fairly recently departed. I'll tell you a bit about him after I played a couple of tracks, and we are talking about Freddie Boom Boom Cannon.

And there you have it. Two from Mr. Freddie Boom Boom Cannon there. Real name is Frederick Anthony Piccarello Jr. And came from Reeve in Massachusetts. He was born on the 4th of December 1936 and moved to Navan Lynn with his family as a child, just down the road in Massachusetts. His father worked as a truck driver and also played trumpet and sang in local bands. Freddie actually grew up listening to rhythm and blues, and particularly the music of Big Joe Turner and Buddy Johnson and many others on the radio, and that's where he learned to play guitar. Cannon made his recording debut as a singer in 1958, singing and playing rhythm guitar on a single called Cha-Cha Do by the Spindrifts, which became a local hit. He also played lead guitar on a session for R&B vocal group The G-Clefs, whose record, Ka-Ding Dong, made number 24 on the Billboard Hot 100 in 1956. At a young age, he joined the National Guard and took a job as a truck driver, married, and then became a father. Inspired musically by Chuck Berry, Boo Diddley, as you've probably heard on there, and Little Richard, he formed his own group called Freddie Carmen and the Hurricanes, and they became increasingly popular in the greater Boston area and began to develop a trademark strained singing style, as they call it. He also became a regular on local TV dance show, Boston Ballroom, and in 1958 signed up to a management contract with Boston disc jockey Jack McDermott. With lyrics written by his mother, he prepared a new song called Rock and Roll Baby and produced a demo which McDermott took to the writing and production team of Bob Crew and Frank Slay. They rearranged the song, rewrote the lyrics, and offered to produce a recording in return for 2/3 of the composing credits. The first recording of the song, now titled Tallahassee Lassie, with a guitar solo by session musicians Kenny Paulson, was rejected by several record companies, but was then heard by TV presenter Dick Clark, who was part owner of Swan Records in Philadelphia. Clark suggested the song to be re-edited and overdubbed to add a bit of excitement by highlighting the pound and bass drum and adding hand claps and Freddie's cries of woo, which later became one of his trademarks. The single was finally released by Swan Records, and the company president Bernie Binnick suggested Freddie's new stage name of Freddie Cannon. After being promoted and become successful in Boston and Philadelphia, the single gradually received national airplay. In 1959, it peaked at number 6 on the Billboard Hot 100, becoming the first of his 22 songs to appear on the Billboard charts. And it also reached number 13 on the R&B singles chart. In the UK, where his early records were issued by Top Rank, it reached number 17. Tallahassee Lassie actually sold over 1 million copies and was awarded a gold disc by the RIAA. Unfortunately, we lost Freddie only a few days ago, really, in a hospice care home in Oxnard, California. And, following a brief battle with cancer, he was 89 years old. And, as we know, Freddie had a really great career after that. He kept going and recording throughout the 60s, 70s, 80s, making appearances, and really working right up to the last. So he kept his hand in there and recorded even TV jingles at one time. So they are a very busy man, sadly missed. Done some great stuff, but I thought they were a couple of his best ones and probably his most well-known tracks there. So that's our singer. As I say, we've got a songwriter to come and also a session musician to pay tribute to this evening as well. Now, on a bit more of a cheerful note, if you're out and about in the Cromer area this weekend, yes, get yourself down there if you love your rock and roll, because it's got a great event on there, all in aid of the East Anglia Air Ambulance as well. They'll be doing a raffle on Saturday and raising funds for that. Always great stuff. But yeah, if you are in the area, get yourself down there tomorrow night. That's where I'll be. And, come and join us at the Cromer Social Club, because we have the one and only Mr. Pat Wynn. Yes, we had Pat Wynn on the radio before. I'll have to get him back into the studio. Western Star Recorders. He's got his combo with him. And, does some great stuff indeed. And, as I say,
doesn't hardly cost anything to get into the social club. I think it was about £5 or £6 for two nights. It's really that cheap. And then Saturday we meet up there at 12 midday, head on out. We're going to end up at the King's Head just down the road where we had the Pumas playing. Yes, free entry on that one, ladies and gentlemen. And then we'll head on back once again to the Cromer Social Club where we had the fantastic Rhythm Aces. Yes, they'll be entertaining for Saturday evening. So get yourself down there. It's all for good cause as well. And just great time. If you love your rock and roll, love your rock music, you don't have to be a Ted. We call it a Ted Walk. As I say, long if you love your rock and roll, come down, just enjoy yourself. That's what it's all about. Sun, sea, sand, beer, you know, play on the beach with the crabs. I don't know, whatever you want to do, but get yourself there and have a great time. I'll tell you now. Anyhow, I think it's that time of the evening. We've done a little bit of Gene and Eddie.

Hi, I'm Niv Moore, founder and CEO of Harbour Radio. We've strived to be a vocal point and a voice for the community. 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

Yeah, the sounds of Gene and Eddie, as you always say. We can't have one without the other, can we? So starting off with Gene Vincent now, I'm going to Catch Me a Rat. Recorded by Gene on March 28th and released in 1963 on the Crazy Beat of Gene Vincent album. It was actually first released and recorded by Milton Trenier in April 1959. And then what a great song there, Something Else, written by Sharon Sheely and Bob Cochran. Reached number 58 over in the US in 1959. Done a bit better over here. Actually reached number 22 in the UK charts. And what a fantastic track that is. Love Eddie Cochran. Great, great man. Anyhow, as I say, we're paying tribute even to three artists who sadly passed away this month. And just on Freddie Cannon there. And quite interesting career, Freddie. If you get a chance, have a little read. There's a lot of information there on Freddie in particular, and quite fascinating, very busy man, as I say, throughout his career. And this guy was also very busy. Yes, this is our songwriter mainly, although he did record tracks, and I'm going to play a couple of his tracks in a minute or two. But yeah, we're talking Mr. Joe Melson. Okay, so unfortunately we lost him at the beginning of the month, yes, on the 1st of July. And well, let's play a couple from Joe, and then we'll tell you a bit more about Mr. Joe Melson.

There you go, there's the sound of Mr. Joe Melson there for you. Oh, yeah. And then we followed up with his version of Wake Up Little Susie. And, well, one he actually didn't write. That was written by Felice and Bordelou Bryant for the Everlys in 1957. But I guess he must have liked that particular track. And as I say, we lost him on the 1st of July at his home in Nashville at the age of 91. Joe was actually born in Bonham, Texas. And, well, he's reared on a farm until he was 16. He attended high school in Gore, Oklahoma, and then in Chicago, Illinois, before he actually returned back to Texas to study at a two-year Odessa college. He studied and played music as a teenager and fronted a rockabilly band called the Cavaliers. In 1959, he teamed up with Roy Orbison, who had just joined Monument Records, and with whom he would soon be writing a string of hits. Before the collaboration, Orbison had been solely a rockabilly performer. Although Melson himself was rooted in that type of music genre, he actually began to write ribbon and blues songs. Melson recognised the potential of Roy Orbison's voice and encouraged the singer to explore its power through their collaboration. In particular, Only the Lonely. What resulted on March the 25th, in 1960, was the first operatic rock ballad in history of popular music. The song went to number 2 on the Billboard Hot 100 chart in the US and to number 1 in the UK single charts, which actually launched Royston into international stardom. Not only did the song influence Orbison to write such operatic ballads as such as In Dreams, but a few months later it also induced Orbison's friend Elvis to record It's Now or Never, based on the Neapolitan's art song O Sole Mio. Nelson and Orbison followed up with similar sounds, as dramatic as Run and Scared, that also went to number one in the US. The result of their collaboration efforts produced such songs as Uptown, as I say, Only the Lonely, Blue Angel, I'm Hurtin', Run and Scared, Crying, Blue Bayou, called The List of Their End, Lana, Blue Avenue. Between 1960 and 1963, Melson recorded several singles of his own, the best known being Hey Mr. Cupid, that was for the Hickory record label, and also through Acuff Rules Music. His last collaboration with Orbison came in 1963 with the writing of Blue Bayou, although some of their cooperative efforts would be recorded in later years. The two eventually got together again between 1971 and 1975. Over the years, Melson continued to perform at Rockabilly and Nostalgia festivals, and in 2002, he was actually inducted into the International Rockabilly Hall of Fame in Jackson. In August 2014, Melson released a triple A-sided single, Last Goodbye, Fields of Gold, and Girl Back on the Bayou. So I say, we lost him very recently on the 1st of July, 2026, at the age of 91. So a little tribute to the late great Joe Melson. I say, better known as a songwriter, but also a singer and all-around musician. This is an important show, as I mentioned. Gonna play a couple more songs. Let's have this one, shall we? This is Young Jesse.

0: Mac-o now, baby.
1: Holy mackerel, baby, indeed, there, yes. From 1959, that's Billy the Kid Emerson, also known as Reverend William R. Emerson. And probably his best-known track was actually from 1955, Red Hot. And then before that, Young Jesse there. And you're thinking, I've heard that name before. Of course you have. He was one-time member of the Flares and had a little brief stint along with the Coosters as well. Two some important shows and mentions. Can't believe the first hour's gone. Don't forget, stay tuned. If you love your blues music, yes, we've got the Snowdens coming in with the Crossroads Blues Show straight after me here on Harbour Radio at 8 o'clock. Anyhow, who we got with us this evening? Good evening to Lovely Law, my sound lady there. And I'll catch up with you, well, just after 8, similar as that. To my dad and Livy out there in Ireland, that you both keep well. And good to catch up with you the other day. Struggling a little bit of the heat out there. Apparently it's been really hot over there in Ireland. So, yes, keep in the shade as best as you can. That's all I can say to that. Plenty of water. Who else got with us? Good friend Steve and Angie chatting, yes. And they'll be coming along on the crew with Ted Walker as well tomorrow. So looking forward to that one. And good evening to anyone who's tuned in from the crew. I know some of you have done a pre-recce, if you like. Check out the beer, I know, yes. So evening to you all if you are listening there. And we'll catch up with you tomorrow. Who else we got with us? Mr. Paul McLeod has joined us on that page. Evening to you there, Paul. Hope you're keeping well. And just coming over onto one of the other pages. Let's have a little look who we got there. As I say, two or three pages on the go this evening as usual. And always a little bit slow to load up. A bit like me, a little bit slow to load up. So, and who we got with us there? We've got Lottie there. It's Lottie Sparks. Evening to you there, Lottie. And if KG's listening as well. Even to you there, mate, and don't forget you can catch KG on Splinterwood Radio. You normally can catch me on there on Friday nights, but I won't be there tomorrow. But Big Paul Lawrence, he's going to be standing in for me. So if you like your rock and roll, tune in from 6 o'clock for 3 hours of rocking tunes, okay, along with Big Paul. Molly May, that's Molly May Seaman there. So even to the rest of the Seaman gang, hope you all keep them well. Sharon Herwin, we've got Steve Lucy, and say evening to Hannah, if she's about. Martin Slapman Savage, what a great name there. Jim Tegradine is with us. Coming down this there, Paul Stanford. We've got Lee, that's Lee Lightfoot there. And hope you're all keeping well, Lee, you and the family. And I'll catch up with you at some point, no doubt, very, very soon. Roberto Granite is with us. We've got Gene Kelly. Pat Brown. We've got Fabian Gattoni. We've got Kelvin Josh. Nice one there, Kelvin. Long time no see. Hope you're all right, my friend. John Fleming is with us. We've got Retro Hub. Oh, yes. I'm not quite sure who Retro Hub is, but even to you there, Retro Hub. Shelley Mills. And just come down the list there. Who else we got on this one? We've got some listeners over there in France at the moment, in Germany. Who else we got? Obviously here in the UK and America. And once again, Turkey keeps flashing up here and there. So even to everyone who's tuned in, wherever you may be around the world, I just show the power of radio, not just here in Great Yarmouth, but we're actually getting out to other countries as well. Fantastic. And hope you're all enjoying the music so far. As I say, a little bit different tonight because we are doing a tribute section. Good evening to Dave and Julie. I mentioned Dave and Julie a little bit earlier. Catch you at the weekend as well. Looking forward to that. And yes, Action Man Ivan, the British is on its way, okay? Not long to go now. And when you hear that, Rob, you can give us a ring. That's Mr. Rob. Oh, dear. Rob Hewitt there, he tried to ring me just now as I was talking. Bad timing there, Rob. Just come down the list there. I've got Derek Chicken in the Thompson with us. And lucky last on my list at the moment is, Mr. Paul Chuke. Yes, yes, he's on Top Row Smokey, apparently, this evening. Work that one out, yes. Rooming in the glooming once again. That's all I'm going to say. Enjoy, enjoy. And I'll catch up with you very, very soon, Paul. Anyhow, I'll do a little sweep round and just check. I think we've got Mr. Eastern Mark on board. So even to you there, Mark. And don't forget, if you do love your doo-wop stuff, just check out his page. Just Doo-Wop Harmony UK webpage via Facebook there. I say it every time because if you love your doo-wop, please tune in to have a little look. Some great stuff from around the world of doo-wop, including his own shows as well. So look out for them. Right, that's enough talk for me. I think it's time we have a bit of British and give me a chance to cool off in here. It's getting a bit warm in this studio at the moment. So here we go. Are you ready, Rob? Action Man, here's our British.

There you go, five from the British side down. Hope you enjoyed them, Action Man Ivan. That's three mentions you had tonight. Make up for last week, mate. Oh, dear me. Start off with Alma Cogan, their version of Fabulous. Yeah, it's originally done by Charlie Gracie, as you know, in 1957. Charlie was quite successful. Actually reached number 16 on the Billboard charts, and number 6 over here in the UK. Alma Nuts Are Good. Didn't actually chart. The Young Ones, Cliff in the Shadows there, written by Sed Tepper and Roy C. Bennett. And, well, for the 1961 film. Straight to number one here in the UK, selling 1.6 million copies. Wow. And 2.6 worldwide. Let's Paint the Town, Mr. Billy Fury, and one for Laura there. She loves Billy Fury. And one of her favourite films there. A UK number two. And that came from the Platt Cool EP from 1962. And then we had something a little bit different there. Little Bitty Heart. Any idea who that was? That was actually the Brook Brothers. The band or the group actually consisted of Jeff Brook. Real name was Jeffrey Owen Brooks. And Ricky Brook. Or Richard Allen Brooks. They started out as a skiffle group in 1956. But after winning the television talent show, changed their look and sound to, well, approximate the style of the Everly Brothers. They signed to Top Rank Records in 1960 and released a cover of the song Greenfields by the Brothers Four of the same year. The tune was a hit in Italy, but attracted little notice over here in the UK. After a few more singles were released, they actually switched to Pye Records, and their second release for them was War Paint, and that actually became a UK top five hit. Following the single success, they released a full album and toured along with Cliff and Bobby Rydell. They took part in the annual NME Reader's Pool Winners Concert in London, Wembley, and well, that was on the 15th of April 1962. They were produced by a young Tony Hatch at the time and made an appearance in the film It's Trad Dad. They also entered a song for Europe for the Eurovision Song Contest in the same year. But, well, didn't actually advance in the Eurovision Song Contest in the same year. But, well, didn't actually advance in the competition. After their last chart hit,

Look out for French copies, because that's where he actually made a living in the end. Yes, he moved over to France and was actually a huge star over there, become more popular than Elvis at the time. Going to play this guy next. We haven't played this guy for a long, long while on the show. We are talking the big chief himself, Mr. Eddie Clearwater.

because I'm stuck on you. There you go. Sound a little bit different there for it. That's a guy called Jerry Pearl from 1960 and his version of Stuck on You. Well, good news is, yes, Matt is here. Yes, so don't worry, you've got your Crossroads Blues show coming up straight after me.

8 o'clock. Stay tuned for that. No doubt Matt's got some great stuff lined up for you. So yeah, do stay tuned here on Harbour Radio. Anyway, going to pay tribute to our last of our three tonight. And this time we are talking Mr. Plaz Johnson. Yes, a lot of people think, who the devil's Plaz Johnson? Well, he actually came from Donaldsville in Louisiana. And he sang with his family's group until his saxophone father bought him actually a soprano sax. Largely self-taught, he soon began playing alto and tenor sax. He and his pianist brother Ray first recorded as the Johnson Brothers in New Orleans in the late 1940s. He first toured with R&B singer Charles Brown in 1951. And well, after Army service, he and his brother moved to LA in 1954 and soon began session recordings as a full-time musician, backing artists such as B.B. King and Johnny Otis, as well as scores of many other R&B artists at the time. Recruited by Johnny Otis and executive Dave Kavanagh for Capitol Records in the mid-1950s, Johnson also played on, well, so many records, especially those by Peggy Lee, Nat King Cole, Glenn Gray and Frank Sinatra, amongst many others. He remained the leading session player for almost 20 years, averaging 2 sessions a day and playing everything from movie soundtracks and Liz Baxter's erotica albums, well, exotica albums, that sounds rather interesting, to rock and roll singles such as that by Ricky Nelson and Bobby V, and also R&B records by such performers as Larry Williams, Bobby Day and Richard Berry. He played on many of the Beach Boys records and was an integral part of a number of instrumental groups that existed in name only, such as Bee Bumble and the Stingers and Marquettes. In the late 1950s and early 60s, he was a regular member of Henry Mancini's studio orchestra, and in 1963 he recorded the Pink Panther theme, written by Mancini and Johnson, with Johnson actually in mind. In 1969, T-Boone Walker introduced Harmonica Slim to the record producer Bob Thiel. Thiel utilised the company of jazz and R&B musicians, including Johnson, to work with Harmonica Slim on his debut album. He joined the studio band for the Merv Griffiths Show in 1970, and also played with a number of jazz and swing bands of the period. He later recorded for the Concord label and worked with the Cat Pierce Juggernaut and toured in 1990 with Gene Harris Superband. And unfortunately, we lost Johnson on July the 15th, 2026, just 6 days shy of his 95th birthday there. So a little bit on the great Plaz Johnson. And I'm going to play this one. This is Larry Williams' Slow Down. You can hear Johnson on saxophone.

There you go. Larry Williams, Slow Down, featuring Plaz Johnson there on saxophone. And I'm going to play another one from Plaz in a minute or two, but I'm going to interrupt a little bit with some Everly Brothers. And, well, a little bit of a stroller here. And this one was actually written by Dave Bartholomew and Fats Domino in 1957, but recorded by the Everlys in 1960.

Yeah, it's the sound of Roy Orbison there and Uptown. Yeah, it's one of the collaborations from him and Joe Melson, and one of their very first, not the first, but one of their very early ones indeed. Another great record. Going back to Plas Johnson, and going to play this one. This is part of our Catman's Corner this week, where we pay tribute to the late, great Catman himself. And, well, you'll know the track straight away. Yes, it's going to be Peter Gunn, composed by Henry Mancini for the TV show. And, well, done quite well. Reached number 8 over on the Hot 100 in America. Number 6 over in the UK. And featuring Plas once again on saxophone. And, well, who's playing piano? Any ideas? It's one John Williams. Yes, a very young John Williams, who went on to compose many theme tunes and, well, made a career for himself from many films, I tell you, including Star Wars and, well, there's numerous appearances on TV shows, etc. as well. So here is Duane Eddy and that classic Peter Gunn.

There you go. There's our Catman's Corner this week. Our little instrumental there. And the Peter Gunn theme with Mr. Dwayne Eddy and featuring Plas Johnson on saxophone. And not forgetting John Williams, obviously, on piano. Got about 20 minutes or so to go. Going to hand you over to the Snowdens. Yes, they're coming up straight after me with the Crossroads Blues Show. So stay tuned for that. If you love your blues music, stay here right on Harbour Radio. Been there, no, Bill Haley, I just realised. Yes, we had Bill and the boys. So let's put that right now. Here is the Governor and a little track called Tenor Man.

There you go, the Goofers, their version of Flip, Flop and Fly from 1955. And just for that, Tenor Man. Yeah, it's rather appropriate about saxophone player there from Bill and the Gang there from 10 years later, yes, 1965. Anyone fancy doing the Holly Golly?

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I didn't mean it when I said I didn't love you last night. No, I didn't mean it when I said I didn't love you last night. Oh, yesterday is far away, and now I vow I'm gonna love you.

0: 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Yes, I didn't mean it when I said I didn't love you last night.
1: There you go, doing the Holly Golly there. That was Jewel Akins and Eddie Daniels. And sound a bit different, a little bit British rock and roll there for you there, the end on. I Didn't Mean It. That's the Rock and Rollers, released on the Embassy EP entitled Rock and Roll Times from 1958. Yes, the controversial Embassy label there. Oh dear, always good fun. Yes, if you tune into my other show on a Friday, you know what I mean. Oh dear. So I'm not on there tomorrow, but you can catch me here next week, same time, same place here on Harbour Radio. So looking forward to that one, and hopefully I won't be melting in the studio quite so much. It has got so warm in here this evening, I've had to fling the door open to let some air through. Hopefully catch some on you over the weekend at the Cromer Ted Walk, as they call it. As I say, it's not, they say Ted Walk, just for people who love rock and roll and rock and music. And I should be spinning a few tracks on Saturday afternoon as well, helping Mr. Rockin' Eddie out. So looking forward to that one very, very much. So, well, come say hi, come buy me a pint even, who knows. That's enough of that. Stay tuned for the Crossroads Blues Show, as I say, with Mr. Matt Snow. And I know he's here because I've seen him. He's hiding in the back there, I think. He's probably loading some tracks up and bits and pieces. Very busy man, one of our tech wizards here. So anyhow, so I'll be here same time, same place next week. Going to leave you a few more tracks. Thanks very much for tuning in. Hope you enjoyed the show. Always trying to play a little something for everybody. So I say a little bit different tonight because we were paying tribute to some great arts as well. So until then, you all take care. Have a great weekend. Keep out of the sun. Don't get sunburnt. And I'll see you here. Or you can tune in to me next week, hopefully. Okay? So until then, just keep on rocking and rolling.

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2: Apparently, the infamous crossroads are located in Clarksdale, Mississippi. The urban legend goes as such. Visit the Devil's Crossroads by yourself late at night between the hours of midnight and 3 a.m., the witching hour. You'll begin to play your guitar before you feel a stranger behind you tap you on the shoulder 3 times. You don't dare look back. You never turn around. You are supposed to simply pass your guitar over your right shoulder. The strange individual will take it and begin tuning your guitar. When complete, the devil, old Scratch, whatever you want to call him, will hand you back your instrument. It is here that if you accept the newly tuned guitar, you will relinquish your soul to the devil. It is then said that you can play any and every song you could possibly think of. But at what cost? Many musicians have since visited the crossroads, some even participating in said ritual. The list of musicians who visited range from Eric Clapton to Bob Dylan to Jimmy Page and Robert Plant of Led Zeppelin fame. The two even wrote a song together called Walking into Clarksdale. I've always said every myth stems from some form of truth. So if this is all falsehoods, then where did this legend originate? And more importantly, why does it still resonate to this very day? If it was just some mere southern folklore, then why have so many traveled to these particular crossroads? I say this, regardless of your own religious beliefs, you don't have to go to Clarksdale to sell your soul. If you're looking for the devil, he's not that hard to find.

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Thanks for JB for the rock and roll roller coaster, 2 hours of fantastic rock and roll music. And now it's time for the Crossroads Blues Show with me, Matt Snowden. Just myself today, no Jack, no Jess, no guests, just me. But hey, we've got a good show coming up. We have the song of the week, Rescue the Animals by the Cold Heart Review, the album of the week, The Cost of Living is Killing Me, the Mississippi Shakedown. We're going to look at the music of Jimmy Reed, and we'll have the Three Kings, and we will have Jack's grand finale, even though he's not here, he did send them in. Anyway, the Crossroads this week was not performed by anything. Yes, you heard. It was not performed by anyone. It was a reimagination of what would happen if Janis Joplin ever met Gary Moore, and that was an AI cover of the Crossroads Blues. But here is a genuine, in the flesh artist. This is Jimmy Carpenter, and I Got Loaded.

0: Or you want to get in touch, you want to send the WhatsApps. The number is 07942641074. That's 07942641074. Get in touch. I will give you a shout out. I will even load a request for the next show. Anyway, we're now going to do the song of the week. And this week it's Rescue the Animals by The Cold Heart Review. So David Robinson, a.k.a. The Cold Heart Review, was born and raised a vegetarian in Portsmouth. He could not think of an animal rights blues song, and so he wrote one. It is from his forthcoming new autobiography. album. I Must Begin Again. So here we go. Rescue the Animals. Cold Heart Review.
1: Raised on the earth, and I know it's true that all of the animals are important as you. And if you don't want to know that, here's what you were gonna do. Read a bit more and let the words reach you. How do you get up and not know that there is a reason that

going to remedy your mistake. Improve your behavior or they won't remain. Oh, y'all have no more left that you are to protect.

So that was Sinkin' Low from Kat Riggins from her 2022 album. And this is Otis Rush, Working Man, here on Humble Radio 107.4 FM.

Right, now we come to the first of our album of the week, The Cost of Living is Killing Me by the Mississippi Shakedown. The new Mississippi Shakedown album is called The Cost of Living is Killing Me. Now, that's something you don't hear every day. A Mississippi song with social comment. We've documented the dreaded cost of living dramas, walls knocking at the door, any money left over has been spent. The good news is bad, the bad news is worse. You get the idea. The odd thing though is that the cost of living hasn't really affected Mississippi Shakedown. We've always been broke, so it's just one more of the same with us. As they say, you can't go back when your back's up against the wall. So here is the title track, The Cost of Living is Killing Me by the Mississippi Shakedown.

Oh, here on Harbour Radio 107.4 FM, when we met Snowden, you want a request, you want a shout out, send us a WhatsApp 07942641074. And he's already sent a message. The AI Crossroads Blues track at the beginning raised a few eyebrows, apparently. But I hope you liked it. It was different. And if that's the way things are going, then God help us all. Anyway, we're going to look at the music of Jimmy Reed. So, Mathis James Reed was an American blues musician and songwriter. His particular style of electric blues was popular with a wide variety of audiences. Reed's songs such as Honest I Do, Baby What You Want Me To Do, Big Boss Man, and Bright Lights Big City appeared on both Billboard magazine's R&B Hot 100 singles and charts. Reed influenced many other musicians, including Elvis Presley, Hank Williams Jr., Bob Dylan, Neil Young, and the Rolling Stones, who recorded his songs. Music critic Cub Coda described him as perhaps the most influential bluesman of all, easily due to his accessible style. So here he is with Big Boss Man, Jimmy Reed.

Yeah, wasn't that good? That was a fairly modern band called Rattlesnake. Sorry, the band is called Sonic Blue. The song was called Rattlesnake. That album came out in 2023. It's only 3 years old, so blues music is still going strong. Anyway, here's a classic blues standard, this time performed by Lonnie Brooks and... you gotta know this one. Sweet Home, Chicago, on Harbor Radio 107.4 FM.

Yes, there you go. Sweet Home Chicago, originally a Delta Blues classic for the legend that was Robert Johnson. Being performed many times and now is a blues standard, probably the original, well, not so the original, but the most famous up-tempo take of that song was originally performed by Magic Sam, so go check him out because that is a very good version as well. Anyway, now we're going to come back to the album of the week, which is The Cost of Living is Killing Me by the Mississippi Shakedown. The other Mississippi songs on the album, The Cost of Living is Killing Me, tend to be about drinking in a good way, money in a bad way, death in a funny way, all played to a driving down the highway in a Thelma Louise kind of fashion. All boogie with a dirty sounding slide guitar with no tears or sobs, just the occasional snarl. And here he is. This is Mississippi Shakedown and I need a drink. I really do need a drink.

Right, now we come back again to the music of Jimmy Reed. So Reed was born in Dunleith, Mississippi. He learned the harmonica and guitar from his friend Eddie Taylor. After several years of busing and performing there, he moved to Chicago, Illinois in 1943. He was then drafted into the US Navy and served in World War II. He was discharged in 1945 and returned briefly to Mississippi, marrying his girlfriend, Mary, henceforth known as Mama Reed. Mama Reed would then be uncredited, would be an uncredited background singer on many of his recordings, notably the hits Baby What You Want Me To Do, Big Boss Man, and Bright Lights, Big City. He then moved to Gary, Indiana to work at an armor meatpacking plant. So here he is, Baby, What Do You Want Me To Do? Jimmy Reed.

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He gonna make pretty women jump and shout.

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The 7th doctor said he was born for good luck.

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1: Yes, the one and only Muddy Waters, here on Harbour Radio. I'm your Hoochie Coochie Man, and this Etta James and Little Red Rooster.

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2: 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We are looking at the music of Jimmy Reed, and we will have Jack's grand finale at the end of the show. But before all of that, that's got to be time for this.
3: 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Will it be Freddie King first? Or Albert? Or maybe B.B. King? 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

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Not a little dog couldn't see too well. She said, cross the railroad track one day. 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He turned around and never looked up.

As B.B. King said, blues is a tonic for whatever ails you. I could play the blues and then not be blue anymore. 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

That was Selena and the Howlin' Dogs. I Still Want More here on Harbour Radio 107.4 FM. And here is some classic blues for John Lee Hooker and Bonnie Raitt. And I'm in the mood.

We weren't mentioning the slip earlier when I was thought I loaded Howlin' Wolf when I accidentally picked up the Howlin' Dolls, or Selena and the Howlin' Dolls, who are sort of a blues rock outfit, but probably not best suited for this show, but ayo, accidents happen. Anyway, now we come back to the album of the week, The Cost of Living is Killing Me by Mississippi Shakedown. So, a Dear John letter. A hard man is good to find, I need a drink. Trouble with a capital T. All very troubling topics sold to you. Folk with a boogie beat, with a band swinging like a palm tree in a hurricane. This is the third album in 3 years, so the Mississippi Shakedown train continues down the track. Make sure you keep up. This one, Dear John Letter, Mississippi Shakedown.

Right, now we come back to the music of Jimmy Reed for the last time on this Crossroads Blues show for this week. So by the 1950s, Reed had established himself as a popular musician. He joined the Gary Kings with John Brim and played on the street with Willie Joe Duncan. Reed failed to gain a recording contract with Chess Records, but signed with VJ Records through Brim's drummer, Albert King. At VJ, Reed began playing with Eddie Taylor and soon released You Don't Have to Go, his first hit record. It was followed by a long string of hit songs. So here he is, Jimmy Reed, and You Don't Have to Go.

There you go, Robert Craybound and Blackjack here on Harbour Radio 107.4 FM. I've got the windows open and the rosters are about. Don't know if you can hear that. There they go. Hang on. Anyway, hope everyone's okay. Right, anyway, it would be time for Jack's grand finale very soon, but before that, I'll be telling him it's time for his cocoa. So, it is time for his cocoa, Coco Taylor. And yes, it's good for you. Harbour Radio 107.4 FM.

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1: DJ Handsome Jack. Some say he has the most handsome face for radio in the world.

Right, it's time for Jack's grand finales. Here we go. Robin Ford is an acclaimed American blues, jazz, and rock guitarist and singer known for his soulful vocals, expressive guitar playing, and ability to blend different musical styles. With a career spanning decades, Ford has become one of the most respected guitarists in modern blues. His song, Perfect Illusion, showcases his smooth vocals, melodic songwriting, and tasteful guitar work, creating a soulful and uplifting track that highlights his versatility as an artist. So here it is, Robin Ford with Perfect Illusion.

Right, Kirk Fletcher is an acclaimed American blues guitarist, singer and songwriter known for his powerful guitar playing, soulful vocals and energetic performances. A respected figure in modern blues, Fletcher combines traditional blues influences with his own contemporary style. His song, Keep On Pushing, is an uplifting track that showcases his passionate vocals and expressive guitar work, delivering a message of determination and perseverance. So here we go, second of Jack's grand finale, Kirk Fletcher, Keep On Pushing.

Yes, Kirk has worked with Bonamassa and Musselwhite, and guess what? Charlie Musselwhite is a legendary American blues harmonica player, singer and songwriter, celebrated for his distinctive harmonica style and deep soulful voice. With a career spanning decades, he has become one of the most respected figures in blues, blending traditional blues with his own unique sound. His song, Hip Shaking Mama, showcases energetic harmonica playing and infectious rhythm, creating a lively blues track full of character and groove. So here we go, Hip Shaking Mama, Charlie Musselwhite.

So there you go. Charlie Musselwhite, Hip Shaker Mama, finishing off Jack's grand finale for this week. And it brings us to the end of the show. Hope you enjoyed it. I'll be back again for more of the Crossroads Blues Show, hopefully with Jack back in the co-pilot seat. But until then, you're damn right, I've got the blues. And I hope you do too. Catch you later.

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2: And most of you are with someone you love. 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